0: to grow the sport by having international drivers come to NASCAR than NASCAR going across the pond.
1: Agreed.
0: And having a one-off race. And this is living proof. I think Daniel Suarez has built an audience, obviously, in Mexico. SVG, and we've seen the metrics on this, on any show that's SVG heavy, all the people from New Zealand and Australia that tune in.
1: Yeah.
2: Yeah.
0: And there's no denying that. So I think that's a positive. My one last thing is going to go in a little bit different direction here. Prime, thanks a lot for the great ride. Five races. Everybody loved the elongated post-race and pre-race shows and the fact that you guys have the benefit to go 60 laps without a commercial.
2: Yep.
0: Good on you. We're not going to see that. TNT and NBC will do a fine job as we close out the season. I'm going to circle back around to Prime. So if you were watching the races on Prime, that means you have Prime.
1: Yeah.
2: Yeah.
0: And there are two movies on Prime right now that you need to watch.
1: Okay.
0: You need to watch them.
1: Writing them down.
2: Let's go.
0: You've probably, hopefully, already seen them. One is Hail Mary.
2: Oh.
1: Oh, is it on Prime
0: now? It is on Prime now. It was a huge hit not that long ago in the theaters. It's science fiction, but don't let that scare you off. It's really a story of one man's struggle and adventure. So if you have not seen Hail Mary, do so. It is fantastic. And the other one is nothing like that, and I've mentioned it on here before. It is Sheep Detectives.
1: Oh,
2: that looks so cute.
1: Yes, with Hugh Jackman.
0: It stars Hugh Jackman, and it's about sheep that solve a murder mystery.
1: I like it.
2: And I'm all in.
1: I like
0: and
1: it.
0: And I went to see it, and I kind of teared up a little bit. So No. Well, I was going to say no sheep died. Just go see the movie. It's on Prime. Thanks a lot to Kent Bernhardt for producing and directing this today. For Samantha Waddell, David Stiles, I'm Doug Rice. Thanks a lot. And remember, keep it between the navigational beacons.
1: Between the buoy.
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6: Our mountains forecast is going to get hot this week. It's muggy with an overnight low of 67. Any showers or storms we have out there will quiet down overnight. Mostly cloudy skies, a bit of fog around in the morning. Plenty of clouds with just a little bit of sun as we head into Tuesday. It's a humid day with a high of 83. We'll look for some showers and thunderstorms to develop in the afternoon in the mountains. And then even as we head through this week, we'll look for at least a chance for some pop-up storms late day. Temperatures are going to be approaching 90 degrees with feels like temperatures into the 90s. So you need to prepare in our mountain towns for this heat wave. It will be more extreme across the Piedmont Triad with high temperatures well into the upper 90s this week. With your first warning weather forecast, I'm WXII 12 News Chief Meteorologist Lainey Pope.

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5: Our mountains forecast is going to get hot this week. It's muggy with an overnight low of 67. Any showers or storms we have out there will quiet down overnight. Mostly cloudy skies, a bit of fog around in the morning. Plenty of clouds with just a little bit of sun as we head into Tuesday. It's a humid day with a high of 83. We'll look for some showers and thunderstorms to develop in the afternoon in the mountains. And then even as we head through this week, we'll look for at least a chance for some pop-up storms late day. Temperatures are going to be approaching 90 degrees with feels like temperatures into the 90s. So you need to prepare in our mountain towns for this heat wave. It will be more extreme across the Piedmont Triad with high temperatures well into the upper 90s this week. With your first warning weather forecast, I'm WXII 12 News Chief Meteorologist Lainey Pope.

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2: Our mountains forecast is going to get hot this week. It's muggy with an overnight low of 67. Any showers or storms we have out there will quiet down overnight. Mostly cloudy skies, a bit of fog around in the morning. Plenty of clouds with just a little bit of sun as we head into Tuesday. It's a humid day with a high of 83. We'll look for some showers and thunderstorms to develop in the afternoon in the mountains. And then even as we head through this week, we'll look for at least a chance for some pop-up storms late day. Temperatures are going to be approaching 90 degrees with feels like temperatures into the 90s. So you need to prepare in our mountain towns for this heat wave. It will be more extreme across the Piedmont Triad with high temperatures well into the upper 90s this week. With your first warning weather forecast, I'm WXII 12 News Chief Meteorologist Lainey Pope.
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Mountains forecast is going to get hot this week. It's muggy with an overnight low of 67. Any showers or storms we have out there will quiet down overnight. Mostly cloudy skies, a bit of fog around in the morning. Plenty of clouds with just a little bit of sun as we head into Tuesday. It's a humid day with a high of 83. We'll look for some showers and thunderstorms to develop in the afternoon in the mountains. And then even as we head through this week, we'll look for at least a chance for some pop-up storms late day. Temperatures are going to be approaching 90 degrees with feels like temperatures into the 90s. So you need to prepare in our mountain towns for this heat wave. It will be more extreme across the Piedmont Triad with high temperatures well into the upper 90s this week. With your first warning weather forecast, I'm WXII 12 News Chief Meteorologist Lainey Pope.

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2: 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This is Tim Green. I'm the pastor at Victory Church in Ruffin, North Carolina, and this is your Bible reminder. Just a time that we get together to praise the Lord, to thank Him for all that He's done for us. He's been so good to us. And we just get together to honor Him and love on Him. And I appreciate you joining us every night at this time on this great radio station. 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We're located at 2073 Oregon Hill Road in Ruffin, North Carolina. That's R-U-F-F-I-N. Ruffin's real close to Reidsville, North Carolina. And we have services Sunday morning at 10:30, Wednesday nights at 7 o'clock. And if you'd like more information on our church or our Christian school, all you have to do is go to Facebook and type in Victory Church Ruffin, or you can call 336-939-3566, 336-939-3566. I wanted to tell you about our great summer revival that's coming up July 17th and 18th. On the 17th at 7 o'clock, Billy Cashwell is going to be preaching for us. Brother Billy does an amazing job preaching. I know you're going to enjoy him, and he'll be a blessing to you. And Declaration Worship will be singing. And then on the 18th, on Saturday night, the Browders will be singing for us. We start at 6 o'clock on Saturday night. The Browders will be singing, and Brother Matt Browder will be preaching. Going to be a great time in the Lord, our summer revival. That's July 17th and the 18th. As we get into God's Word today, I wanted us to look in Psalm 85 and verse number 6. The Bible says, "Wilt thou not revive us again, that thy people may rejoice in thee?" Wilt thou not revive us again? What a blessing to think that the Lord has revived us in the past. You think about so many times in the past that the Lord has sent revival to our lives, the times that He's lifted us out of the mully grubs, and we've just had an amazing time in the Lord, and He promised if He's done it once, He'll do it again. What God has done in the past, He will do again. If He revived us in the past, He'll do it again. Think of all that He's done for us in the past. First of all, He saved us by His grace. I was thinking this morning about the day that Jesus came into my heart. We were having a camp meeting in Boone, North Carolina, a little Baptist church by the roadside. And the revival meeting had been going for a couple of days, and I got under conviction. I knew that I was lost and I needed a Savior. But I went to the meeting that night, and I didn't come to the altar when the preacher gave the altar call. I should have come, but I didn't. I put it off. You see, the devil was trying to tell me that I was okay, that I didn't need to be saved. But folks, the devil is a liar. We don't need to listen to him. We need to listen to the Spirit of the Lord. When the Spirit of the Lord is calling us to come unto Him, that's when we need to call upon the Lord. And so Monday night, Tuesday night, Wednesday night, I rejected the Holy Spirit. I didn't come to the altar and ask the Lord to save me. But thank God for Thursday night. On Thursday night, I came before the preacher ever got down to the invitation. He just started preaching about how sweet heaven's going to be and how horrible hell is going to be. And that night I got under conviction so strongly I couldn't run to the altar like a lot of people have done. I just fell to my knees and I crawled to the altar. And there I started calling on the most lovely name that I've ever known. That is the precious name of Jesus. And when I called upon Him, He was so beautifully and wonderfully answering to me. He came and He took His blood, He shed at Calvary, and He washed away all of my sins, took away all of my transgressions, wrote my name in the Lamb's Book of Life, and I've never gotten over getting saved. What a joy it is to know Jesus as our Lord and Savior. Thank you so much for listening to Bible Reminder. If you don't know the Lord, ask Him into your heart before it's too late. God bless you, everybody. Have a good night.
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2: In our over-medicated society, with mental health going on everywhere and plaguing us at every turn, why not meditate on God's Word? Joshua 1 verse 8, Psalm 1 says, His delight is in the law of the Lord. In His law He meditates day and night to become like a fruitful tree planted by the rivers of water. Colossians says, Let the Word of Christ dwell in you richly. You see, the Word of God points us to the Son of God and brings us to the grace of God. And everything changes when you get the Word of God in you. The Word of God starts coming out of you. Take a verse of the Bible to bed with you tonight. 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Meditate so you don't have to medicate. It's the Word of God, and it changes lives.
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0: If we were all completely honest, we'd admit that we're just a bunch of sinners with nothing to brag about, except a wonderful Savior who has been gracious and patient with us through the years. Welcome to Through the Bible. That's the wisdom our teacher, Dr. J. Vernon McGee, shares as we continue studying the life of Jacob in Genesis 47. I'm your host, Steve Schwetz, and I'm really glad you've hopped aboard the Bible bus. Before we begin our study, though, I'd love to share a couple of letters from listeners traveling with us. Here's one from Dory, who writes, "I've always thought of myself as Timothy, learning the word at my mother's and grandmother's knees. It was common to hear Dr. McGee on my grandmother's radio, and many times she'd say, 'Sit down and listen to this with me.' When we had a Bible question, she'd often start answers with, 'McGee says.' Well, 40 years later, I met another believer who was visiting a neighbor. As we compared our walks with the Lord, she asked whether I had ever heard of this old man from Texas. The accent bothered her. She was from New York, but she really liked his teaching. When she said his name was Dr. McGee, I was thrilled. I hopped on the Bible bus that week, right in the middle of Revelation, and this month will complete my first round trip. Thank you for your faithful ministry, taking the whole word to the whole world." Well, thanks for hopping back aboard, Dory. We're so glad that you're here with us. And then a listener named Moon, this time in India, emailed this. "I began praying to know God more deeply and to understand the Bible. There was no church or Bible study near my home where the scriptures were clearly explained. Then by God's will, I discovered this Bible teaching in the Bengali language. This has been a great blessing for someone like me living in a rural area. God is revealing himself to me and helping me understand the true meaning of life. I'm learning how loving and wonderful he is. I thank God for bringing me this far, and I believe he will continue to use my life. I cannot fully express everything in my heart, but thank you." Well, if you'd like to partner with us in prayer or even help keep the Bible bus moving with a tank of gas or maybe a new set of tires, visit ttb.org or call 1-800-65-BIBLE or connect with us through our app. Let's thank the Lord as we open his word together. Heavenly Father, thank you for the eternal hope that we have through your Son, Jesus. As we study together, Lord, change us and challenge us as we remain in your word and in your grace each moment of the day. In Jesus' name, amen. Open now to Genesis 47 as we continue through the Bible with Dr. J. Vernon McGee.
1: Our study today brings us to the 47th chapter, and if you have your Bible, you'll want to turn there, and if you have the notes, well, you could follow right along in the study. We've seen now that Jacob and his family, 70 souls in all, have arrived now down in the land of Egypt, and Joseph, as a move of strategy, he brought them into the land of Goshen, which actually was the richest land in that day. But they're right now in the midst of a famine, and any land is not very valuable to the owner at this particular time. Now, we are going to find this is the best chapter of Jacob so far. Jacob just doesn't appear in a good light when you first meet him in Scripture. In fact, all the way through, until you get to the time he makes his trip to Egypt and you begin to see he's become a man of faith. And I believe this chapter, more than any other, reveals that. Now, the famine has become more intense and worse. Of course, it's drawing to an end, but the people in the world were involved in this, and not just the land of Canaan, not just Egypt. They're the only two mentioned here, and the reason is obvious, because they are the only two sections, geographical sections, that concern our story at all. Now, we want to begin reading here at chapter 47, verse 1. And we find now that Joseph is going to present his father and the family to Pharaoh in Egypt. "Then Joseph came and told Pharaoh and said, 'My father and my brethren and their flocks and their herds and all that they have are come out of the land of Canaan, and behold, they are in the land of Goshen.'" You see, before he asked for a place for his father and his brethren, why, he put them in the land of Goshen. And you can see the strategy in that, for the very fact that if they are there, why, he'd be more apt to give them that land in view of the fact they'd already moved in and unpacked their goods.

the idea would be, well, just go ahead and stay where you are. And that would be the attitude. Now, will you notice verse 2, and he took some of his brethren, even five men, and presented them unto Pharaoh. And Pharaoh said unto his brethren, what's your occupation? They said unto Pharaoh, thy servants are shepherds, both we and also our fathers. We saw last time shepherds and cattlemen didn't get along in those days, and the Egyptians, they just didn't care for shepherds. In other words, they didn't care for taking care of sheep. That wasn't their, what is the slang expression today? That wasn't their bag, taking care of sheep. The little poem about what was it and who was it that had three bags full, one for my master and one for the dame and one for the little boy lives in the lane. Well, the Egyptian, that wasn't their bag at all, let alone three bagfuls, and they didn't care for that. So that opened up an occupation for the children of Israel to do something that they could do and that the Egyptians didn't want to do. So Pharaoh said unto his brethren, what's your occupation? They said unto Pharaoh, thy servants are shepherds, both we and also our fathers. They said moreover unto Pharaoh, for to sojourn in the land are we come, for thy servants have no pasture for their flocks, for the famine is sore in the land of Canaan. Now therefore we pray thee, let thy servants dwell in the land of Goshen. And Pharaoh spake unto Joseph, saying, thy father and thy brethren have come unto thee, the land of Egypt is before thee. In the best of the land make thy father and brethren to dwell. In the land of Goshen let them dwell. And if thou knowest any man of activity among them, then make them rulers over my cattle. In other words, here is an occupation that apparently in Egypt was not popular, being shepherds, and also it would seem here that Pharaoh needed someone to take care of his cattle. Now the famine was worldwide, and the seriousness of it is revealed because it's now affecting the land of Egypt. You see, the land of Egypt depended upon the flooding each year from the Nile. Well, there's no flooding from the Nile, and as a result, why, even Egypt was suffering. But Joseph had already gathered up the grain. Now we find that Joseph presents his own father. And I want you to notice this. Jacob now stands in the best light that we've seen him in the entire course of our study here of him. And Joseph brought in Jacob, his father, and set him before Pharaoh. And Jacob blessed Pharaoh. Notice that. Jacob now is in a place of blessing Pharaoh. He's beginning to live up to his name. You see, he's a witness for God. And the less is always blessed of the greater. And he blesses him in the place, you see, as a witness for God. And Pharaoh said unto Jacob, how old art thou? Now here is the very place that if Jacob was asserting that old nature that he had at the beginning, here would be the place to say, well, I tell you, I'm 130 years old, and I want to tell you, Pharaoh, I have really seen things. I'd like to tell you about the time I put one over on my brother Esau. I'd like to tell you about how I did this and how I accumulated a great deal in the land of Haran and how I finally made a deal with my father-in-law and then how I met Esau. And oh, he could just go on and on and on, and he could brag about his family. I got 12 sons. But listen to him now. He's a different man. Listen to Jacob, friends. And Jacob said unto Pharaoh, the days of the years of my pilgrimage are 130 years. Now that's how old he was when he came down to the land of Egypt, friends. He was 130 years old. We'll find when he died, he's 147. He spent 17 years down at the land of Egypt. And seeing Joseph and coming down to Egypt at this time, this man who was right on the verge of death. I think he had one foot in the grave, the other foot in a banana peel. And when he came down there, he was about ready to die. But now he lives 17 more years, having found out Joseph is alive. Now listen to him. Jacob said unto Pharaoh, the days of the years of my pilgrimage, 130 years.
You and evil have the day.

of the years of my life been, and I have not attained unto the days of the years of the life of my fathers in the days of their pilgrimage. Here was an opportunity for the old man to boast. My, he could really tell a few tall tales at this point. And if he'd been the same man that ran away from his home up yonder in the land of Canaan, he probably would have. But now, all he can say is, I'm 130 years old, and my life is not anything to brag about. Few and evil have been the days of my life. And now another thing. I put one over on my father. Is that what he says? No. He says, I have not attained unto the days of the years of the life of my fathers in the days of their pilgrimage. I don't measure up to my fathers. Does this sound like the same old Jacob that we knew at the beginning? No. It's a different man now. He's changed. He's giving God the glory for his life, and he's making no appeal that he has accomplished a great deal. And Jacob blessed Pharaoh and went out from before Pharaoh. And I think, frankly, that he's arrived here. Here's an opportunity for him to boast, and he certainly doesn't take advantage of it. And somebody else might have said, well, now I want to impress Pharaoh, who I am. Pharaoh's a great ruler, but I want him to know I was a pretty big man up yonder in the land of Canaan. But not Jacob. He says, my days have been evil. I've been a sinner. Nothing to brag about, save by the grace of God. I get a little weary about all today. You hear so much boasting on the part of many Christians, even in our fundamental circles, how we attempt to applaud certain men for what they've done. We talk about how great they are. Well, if we all told the truth, what we'd say is we're just a bunch of sinners, and we haven't anything to brag about except we have a wonderful Savior who's been gracious and patient with us down through the years. And friends, that's all we have to boast of. That's all that any of us here today have to boast of a Savior slain for us. And we can't say we're superior to our fathers. I remember years ago, a friend of mine, he's a seminary professor, he was telling me, because I think every boy, and I guess girl, goes through this period of life in your teens, you're sort of ashamed of your parents. They're just not hip, you know. They're not up to it. And so this fellow's telling me, he says, you know, when I went away to college, why, he said, I, be honest with you, I was just ashamed of my dad. And his dad was a preacher, by the way, and he was coming to the college to speak. And he said, I pretended I was sick. Couldn't even go time he spoke in the school, because he said, I just didn't want to be known as his son, and I was ashamed of it. Then he said, you know, I spent 4 years in college and then went into the business world for a couple of years. And he said, I want to tell you, I had a rough time. And during that time, he said, I changed my thinking about my dad. He said, I had thought for a while, the old man, he's just not capable of making a living for us. And he seemed to do pretty well. Certainly, he was an outstanding Bible teacher, but I thought he was pretty stupid. But he said, you know, after I'd been out in the business world and faced up to a few things, he said, I came home, and he said, my, how my dad had improved. No one had ever learned as much as he'd learned in those brief years I was away from home. He certainly had grown. And he said, frankly, I had come to the conclusion that he's a lot smarter man than I thought he was. Well, that's the thing many of us would say, but not Jacob. Jacob takes this humble place, and he's a different man here. He's a changed man. Now let me read beginning at verse 11 of chapter 47 of Genesis. And Joseph placed his father and his brethren and gave them a possession in the land of Egypt, in the best of the land, in the land of Ramesses, as Pharaoh had commanded. And that's the land of Goshen. And Joseph nourished his father and his brethren, all his father's household, with bread according to their families. There was no bread in all the land, for the famine was very sore, so that the land of Egypt and all the land of Canaan fainted
by reason of the famine. Now, the reason these two lands

to mention. They are the geographical locations that are involved in our story. But both places now are suffering. And had Jacob remained with his family in Canaan, he would have perished. But now in the land of Egypt, grain has been stored, but they're not producing it anymore. Evidently, the famine had spread all over Africa because the Nile River, the Blue Nile, was not feeding water in for the overflow of the River Nile in Egypt. Verse 14, and Joseph gathered up all the money that was found in the land of Egypt and in the land of Canaan for the corn which they bought, and Joseph brought the money unto Pharaoh's house. Now, this is something Joseph has been criticized for, that he took advantage of the people's poverty and he bought up the land. In other words, he closed in on the mortgage and brought the land. Well, I think that's an unfair criticism of him. To begin with, he's the agent of Pharaoh. He did none of this for himself. It didn't help him a bit. He's making no effort to enrich himself. And he was not crooked in any sense of the word. He did not gain personally because of the famine. And I think the illustration would be that you'll recall when it was discovered that the atom bomb is to be made from uranium. Uranium all of a sudden becomes one of the elements, one of the metals that's intensely valuable. And some men found that they had uranium in their property, especially over here in Arizona. Well, they were paid a handsome sum for it. Well, were they taking advantage of their government? I don't think so. The law of supply and demand took care of the price and the scarcity of the article and the demand for it. And the same thing, I think, was true here in the land of Egypt. He bought the land. I'm sure that he got it at a good price. He bought it for Pharaoh, but it's the question of law of supply and demand, and he's actually enabling the people to live by furnishing them food. I think that Joseph stayed within the confines of the law of supply and demand. Now, will you notice, verse 15, when money failed in the land of Egypt and in the land of Canaan, all the Egyptians came unto Joseph and said, give us bread, for why should we die in thy presence, for the money faileth? And Joseph said, give your cattle, and I'll give you for your cattle if money fail. And they brought their cattle. And then the cattle failed. That is, they got rid of them in the sense they sold all they had. They came the second year and said unto him, we'll not hide it from my lord how that our money is spent and the herds of cattle are gone and they want to put themselves in slavery. He takes the land for Pharaoh. And Joseph, verse 20, bought all the land of Egypt for Pharaoh, for the Egyptians sold every man his field because the famine prevailed over them. So the land became Pharaoh's. Evidently, the famine really was a very terrible thing. It had spread over the land. Now, verse 21, and as for the people, he removed them to cities from one end of the borders of Egypt, even to the other end of them. A great migration into the urban areas, you see. Why? Well, they'd be near the center of supply. That is where the grain was stored. And you remember that Joseph picked these centers throughout Egypt at the very beginning, and the grain was stored there. He brings the people where they'll be close to the supply because it has become very serious. We are told, verse 22, only the land of the priests bought he not, for the priests had a portion assigned them of Pharaoh and did eat that portion which Pharaoh gave them, wherefore they sold not their land. Then Joseph said unto the people, behold, I have bought you this day in your land for Pharaoh. Lo, here is seed for you, and ye shall sow the land. It shall come to pass in the increase that ye shall give the fifth part unto Pharaoh, and four parts shall be your own, for seed of the field, and for your food, and for them of your households, and for food for your little ones. Now the famine is over. That is, Joseph knows it will be over in the next year. So he tells the people to sow their grain. And they said, thou hast saved our lives. Let us find grace in thy sight of my Lord, and we will be Pharaoh's servants. Verse 26, Joseph made it a law over the land of Egypt unto this day that Pharaoh should have the fifth part except the land of the priests only, which became not Pharaoh's. Verse 27,
and Israel dwelt in the land.

0: land of Egypt, in the country of Goshen. And they had possessions therein, and grew and multiplied exceedingly. And Jacob lived in the land of Egypt 17 years. So the whole age of Jacob was 147 years. See, he was in Egypt now, we're told definitely, 17 years. And the time drew nigh that Israel must die. And he called his son Joseph and said unto him, If now I have found grace in thy sight, put, I pray thee, thy hand under my thigh, deal kindly and truly with me. Bury me not, I pray thee, in Egypt, but I will lie with my fathers, and thou shalt carry me out of Egypt and bury me in their burying place. And he said, I will do as thou hast said. And he said, Swear unto me, and he sware unto him. And Israel bowed himself upon the bed's head. Now, Jacob knew at this time, and I think there are several factors that entered into him asking that he be buried back in the land. First of all, as he looks around him and sees what's happening, he becomes alarmed that he will die in the land of Egypt. I think that's clear to him now. And the success of Joseph in acquiring all the land for Pharaoh, it makes him believe that his family might become comfortable in Egypt and they'll never want to return to Canaan. And that could happen. It did happen, of course. And in the second place, his own age made him know that he'd die shortly. This is an evidence, I think, of the faith on the part of Jacob in the covenant God had made with his fathers. And I'd have you note this in closing, because this will come up several times now as we go through the Bible. The hope of the Old Testament is an earthly hope. Abraham believed he'd be raised from the dead in that land. He wanted to be buried in that land. That was true of Isaac. And now Jacob has the same faith. You see, the hope of the Old Testament is not to be caught up to meet the Lord in the air and enter the city of the New Jerusalem, which is the eternal and permanent abode of the church. That's not the hope of the Old Testament. This earth is to be heaven. I tell you, when the kingdom is set up on this earth, why, that will be the great hope, and these people will be raised for that kingdom. The first part of it, 1,000 year of testing. But after that, it's the eternal kingdom, and it continues on. Now, this man, he says, I don't want to be buried in Egypt. If he had no faith or hope, what difference would it make where you're buried? And for the believer today, what difference does it make where you're buried? At the time of the rapture, wherever you are, why, you will be raised, your body will, and you'll be joined to your spirit, if that is, if you've died, and the living are to be changed and caught up to meet the Lord in the air. Now, it wouldn't make any difference whether you're in Egypt or Canaan or Los Angeles or wherever you live today. In Timbuktu, for that matter. Why, the living in Christ and the dead in Christ in all of these places will be caught up. So it wouldn't make any difference. We don't go to a launching pad down in Florida and get on that launching pad and take off from there. Our hope is a heavenly hope. This is an earthly hope. And the fact that Jacob wants to be buried back in that land is an evidence of his faith in the resurrection and to be raised from the dead in that land. I say to you that this man's growing, but next time we're going to see another evidence of the faith of Jacob. And so until next time, may the Lord richly bless you, my beloved.
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in Canada, box 25325, London, Ontario, N6C 6B1. And then join us next time as we hear the final words that Jacob shares with his son Joseph before he dies. I'm Steve Schwetz, and I'll be here saving a seat on the Bible bus just for you.

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house with just a little bit of sun as we head into Tuesday. It's a humid day with a high of 83. We'll look for some showers and thunderstorms to develop in the afternoon in the mountains. And then even as we head through this week, we'll look for at least a chance for some pop-up storms late day. Temperatures are going to be approaching 90 degrees with feels like temperatures into the 90s. So you need to prepare in our mountain towns for this heat wave. It will be more extreme across the Piedmont Triad with high temperatures well into the upper 90s this week. With your first warning weather forecast, I'm WXII 12 News Chief Meteorologist Lainey Pope.

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2: Our mountains forecast is going to get hot this week. It's muggy with an overnight low of 67. Any showers or storms we have out there will quiet down overnight. Mostly cloudy skies, a bit of fog around in the morning. Plenty of

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1: Hello, everyone. Chief Mike here again from the Galax Fire Department. 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That's right, it's duck season. The Great Galax Duck Race is scheduled for Saturday, July 4th at 10 a.m. in beautiful downtown Galax. A truckload of rubber duckies, each with their very own number, will be dumped into Chestnut Creek. The ticket holder matching the number on the first duck to cross the finish line wins $1,000. The Great Galax Duck Race is just another fun fundraiser produced by the Galax Fire Department to further our mission of saving lives and property. 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

0: Mountains forecast is going to get hot this week. It's muggy with an overnight low of 67. Any showers or storms we have out there will quiet down overnight. Mostly cloudy skies, a bit of fog around in the morning. Plenty of clouds with just a little bit of sun as we head into Tuesday. It's a humid day with a high of 83. We'll look for some showers and thunderstorms to develop in the afternoon in the mountains. And then even as we head through this week, we'll look for at least a chance for some pop-up storms late day. Temperatures are going to be approaching 90 degrees with feels like temperatures into the 90s. So you need to prepare in our mountain towns for this heat wave. It will be more extreme across the Piedmont Triad with high temperatures well into the upper 90s this week. With your first warning weather forecast, I'm WXII 12 News Chief Meteorologist Lainey Pope.
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every room. They grab his feet, smack him till he cries. 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

0: 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He goes home the next afternoon.
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2: Our mountains forecast is going to get hot this week. It's muggy.

with an overnight low of 67. Any showers or storms we have out there will quiet down overnight. Mostly cloudy skies, a bit of fog around in the morning. Plenty of clouds with just a little bit of sun as we head into Tuesday. It's a humid day with a high of 83. We'll look for some showers and thunderstorms to develop in the afternoon in the mountains. And then even as we head through this week, we'll look for at least a chance for some pop-up storms late day. Temperatures are going to be approaching 90 degrees with feels like temperatures into the 90s. So you need to prepare in our mountain towns for this heat wave. It will be more extreme across the Piedmont Triad with high temperatures well into the upper 90s this week. With your first warning weather forecast, I'm WXII 12 News Chief Meteorologist Lainey Pope.

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3: Our mountains forecast is going to get hot this week. It's muggy with an overnight low of 67. Any showers or storms we have out there will quiet down overnight. Mostly cloudy skies, a bit of fog around in the morning. Plenty of clouds with just a little bit of sun as we head into Tuesday. It's a humid day with a high of 83. We'll look for some showers and thunderstorms to develop in the afternoon in the mountains. And then even as we head through this week, we'll look for at least a chance for some pop-up storms late day. Temperatures are going to be approaching 90 degrees with feels like temperatures into the 90s. So you need to prepare in our mountain towns for this heat wave. It will be more extreme across the Piedmont Triad with high temperatures well into the upper 90s this week. With your first warning weather forecast, I'm WXII 12 News Chief Meteorologist Lainey Pope.
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stars. 'Cause the things we're calling heartaches held the harmony of our time. 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
2: Our mountains forecast is going to get hot this week. It's muggy with an overnight low of 67. Any showers or storms we have out there will quiet down overnight. Mostly cloudy skies, a bit of fog around in the morning. Plenty of clouds with just a little bit of sun as we head into Tuesday. It's a humid day with a high of 83. We'll look for some showers and thunderstorms to develop in the afternoon in the mountains. And then even as we head through this week, we'll look for at least a chance for some pop-up storms late day. Temperatures are going to be approaching 90 degrees with feels like temperatures into the 90s. So you need to prepare in our mountain towns for this heat wave. It will be more extreme across the Piedmont Triad with high temperatures well into the upper 90s this week. With your first warning weather forecast, I'm WXII 12 News Chief Meteorologist Lainey Pope.

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3: Our mountains forecast is going to get hot this week. It's muggy with an overnight low of 67. Any showers or storms we have out there will quiet down overnight. Mostly cloudy skies, a bit of fog around in the morning. Plenty of clouds with just a little bit of sun as we head into Tuesday. It's a humid day with a high of 83. We'll look for some showers and thunderstorms to develop in the afternoon in the mountains. And then even as we head through this week, we'll look for at least a chance for some pop-up storms late day. Temperatures are going to be approaching 90 degrees with feels like temperatures into the 90s. So you need to prepare in our mountain towns for this heat wave. It will be more extreme across the Piedmont Triad with high temperatures well into the upper 90s this week. With your first warning weather forecast, I'm WXII 12 News Chief Meteorologist Lainey Pope.
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2: Our mountains forecast is going to get hot this week. It's muggy with an overnight low of 67. Any showers or storms we have out there will quiet down overnight. Mostly cloudy skies, a bit of fog around in the morning. Plenty of clouds with just a little bit of sun as we head into Tuesday. It's a humid day with a high of 83. We'll look for some showers and thunderstorms to develop in the afternoon in the mountains. And then even as we head through this week, we'll look for at least a chance for some pop-up storms late day. Temperatures are going to be approaching 90 degrees with feels like temperatures into the 90s. So you need to prepare in our mountain towns for this heat wave. It will be more extreme across the Piedmont Triad with high temperatures well into the upper 90s this week. With your first warning weather forecast, I'm WXII 12 News Chief Meteorologist Lainey Pope.

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0: 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Poor old boy, it ain't his fault. It's so hard not to stare at
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2: Our mountains forecast is going to get hot this week. It's muggy with an overnight low of 67. Any showers or storms we have out there will quiet down overnight. Mostly cloudy skies, a bit of fog around in the morning. Plenty of clouds with just a little bit of sun as we head into Tuesday. It's a humid day with a high of 83. We'll look for some showers and thunderstorms to develop in the afternoon in the mountains. And then even as we head through this week, we'll look for at least a chance for some pop-up storms late day. Temperatures are going to be approaching 90 degrees with feels-like temperatures into the 90s. So you need to prepare in our mountain towns for this heat wave. It will be more extreme across the Piedmont Triad with high temperatures well into the upper 90s this week. With your first warning weather forecast, I'm WXII 12 News Chief Meteorologist Lainey Pope.
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2: Our mountains forecast is going to get hot this week. It's muggy with an overnight low of 67. Any showers or storms we have out there will quiet down overnight. Mostly cloudy skies, a bit of fog around in the morning. Plenty of clouds with just a little bit of sun as we head into Tuesday. It's a humid day with a high of 83. We'll look for some showers and thunderstorms to develop in the afternoon in the mountains. And then even as we head through this week, we'll look for at least a chance for some pop-up storms late day. Temperatures are going to be approaching 90 degrees with feels like temperatures into the 90s. So you need to prepare in our mountain towns for this heat wave. It will be more extreme across the Piedmont Triad with high temperatures well into the upper 90s this week. With your first warning weather forecast, I'm WXII 12 News Chief Meteorologist Lainey Pope.

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search the honky-tonks and bars and kill that man that gave me that awful name. 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
3: Our mountains forecast is going to get hot this week. It's muggy with an overnight low of 67. Any showers or storms we have out there will quiet down overnight. Mostly cloudy skies, a bit of fog around in the morning. Plenty of clouds with just a little bit of sun as we head into Tuesday. It's a humid day with a high of 83. We'll look for some showers and thunderstorms to develop in the afternoon in the mountains. And then even as we head through this week, we'll look for at least a chance for some pop-up storms late day. Temperatures are going to be approaching 90 degrees with feels-like temperatures into the 90s. So you need to prepare in our mountain towns for this heat wave. It will be more extreme across the Piedmont Triad with high temperatures well into the upper 90s this week. With your first warning weather forecast, I'm WXII 12 News Chief Meteorologist Lainey Pope.

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2: Our mountains forecast is going to get hot this week. It's muggy with an overnight low of 67. Any showers or storms we have out there will quiet down overnight. Mostly cloudy skies, a bit of fog around in the morning. Plenty of clouds with just a little bit of sun as we head into Tuesday. It's a humid day with a high of 83. We'll look for some showers and thunderstorms to develop in the afternoon in the mountains. And then even as we head through this week, we'll look for at least a chance for some pop-up storms late day. Temperatures are going to be approaching 90 degrees with feels like temperatures into the 90s. So you need to prepare in our mountain towns for this heat wave. It will be more extreme across the Piedmont Triad with high temperatures well into the upper 90s this week. With your first warning weather forecast, I'm WXII 12 News Chief Meteorologist Lainey Pope.

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6: Our mountains forecast is going to get hot this week. It's muggy with an overnight low of 67. Any showers or storms we have out there will quiet down overnight. Mostly cloudy skies, a bit of fog around in the morning. Plenty of clouds with just a little bit of sun as we head into Tuesday. It's a humid day with a high of 83. We'll look for some showers and thunderstorms to develop in the afternoon in the mountains. And then even as we head through this week, we'll look for at least a chance for some pop-up storms late day. Temperatures are going to be approaching 90 degrees with feels like temperatures into the 90s. So you need to prepare in our mountain towns for this heat wave. It will be more extreme across the Piedmont Triad with high temperatures well into the upper 90s this week. With your first warning weather forecast, I'm WXII 12 News Chief Meteorologist Lainey Pope.
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And thy issue, which thou begettest after them, shall be thine, and shall be called after the name of their brethren and their inheritance. Now, old Jacob picks these two boys out, each one to become a tribe. Now, notice where his mind goes again. Verse 7, And as for me, when I came from Paddan, Rachel died by me in the land of Canaan, in the way,

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Beautiful Miss Diamond Rio. Good morning, good morning, good morning. Welcome to your Tuesday morning. I'm Cousin Andy. Glad you've decided to start the day with me. And the last day of June, Tuesday, June 30th, we got another warm one on the way and a little bit hotter each day this week. But we're getting closer and closer to the 4th of July weekend. Whether you're already making plans for cookouts, fireworks, family gatherings, or maybe a little vacation, we're going to help you get your day started with the greatest classic country music ever made. So grab that first cup of coffee, settle in. Let's make this Tuesday a great one. We've got music, birthday shout outs. I got weather, fun facts, and a whole lot more headed your way. Thanks for waking up with me here on the Good Morning, Good Morning, Good Morning show. Classic Country 98.1. The Forster Sisters and Brooks and Dunn on the way for you.

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0: In our over-medicated society, with mental health going on everywhere and plaguing us at every turn, why not meditate on God's Word? Joshua 1 verse 8, Psalm 1 says, His delight is in the law of the Lord. In His law, He meditates day and night to become like a fruitful tree planted by the rivers of water. Colossians says, Let the Word of Christ dwell in you richly. You see, the Word of God points us to the Son of God and brings us to the grace of God. And everything changes when you get the Word of God in you. The Word of God starts coming out of you. Take a verse of the Bible to bed with you tonight. Memorize it, meditate on it, think about each part of it, and let God work in your soul like a probiotic that will cleanse, comfort, convict, and encourage you. Meditate so you don't have to medicate. It's the Word of God, and it changes lives.
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4: Our mountains forecast is going to get hot this week. It's muggy with an overnight low of 67. Any showers or storms we have out there will quiet down overnight. Mostly cloudy skies, a bit of fog around in the morning. Plenty of clouds with just a little bit of sun as we head into Tuesday. It's a humid day with a high of 83. We'll look for some showers and thunderstorms to develop in the afternoon in the mountains. And then even as we head through this week, we'll look for at least a chance for some pop-up storms late day. Temperatures are going to be approaching 90 degrees with feels-like temperatures into the 90s. So you need to prepare in our mountain towns for this heat wave. It will be more extreme across the Piedmont Triad with high temperatures well into the upper 90s this week. With your first warning weather forecast, I'm WXII 12 News Chief Meteorologist Lainey Pope.
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Emmylou Harris, Sweet Dreams, and Joe Diffie, If the Devil Danced. Early morning classics for you on a good Tuesday morning. Thanks always for letting us be a part of your morning as we close out the month of June. You can believe tomorrow, it's already, we're turning the calendar for July. 4th of July, just a few days away, and I know a lot of folks counting down to a long holiday weekend, cookouts, fireworks, and time with family and

friends. That's what it's all about. We got another warm summer day ahead, so if you're heading out early, you're beating a little of that afternoon heat. Stick around. There's plenty of classic country coming your way to get your Tuesday started. Maybe a few of those too for Tuesdays. Classic Country 98.1. I'm Cousin Andy as we keep it going this morning. We're talking tequila here. Tequila Talk and Lone Star. Highway 101 coming up for you.

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Take a little trip, Alabama. 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Coffee's hot, the sun's getting ready to make another appearance, and we've just got a few days away from celebrating America's birthday and a biggie this year, 250th. And whether you're headed to work, out on the farm, or on the road, just easing into the morning, we're glad you're here. We got another full hour of your favorite classic hits, weather updates, birthdays, plenty of good company. Let's make this Tuesday a great one. Thanks for listening here to the Good Morning Show. Desert Rose Band, One Step Forward. All your favorites. I got it for you this morning. Hang in there with me.

0: A historic concert coming to Bowman Gray Stadium. 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

by. Here we are on the last day of June, before you know it, celebrating the 4th of July. If you're making plans for a cookout, heading to the lake, taking a road trip, maybe to the beach, maybe to the river, maybe some camping trips, time with family and friends, we hope it's safe and a memorable holiday weekend. Till then, we got the soundtrack to help you get through the work week. 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I'm Cousin Andy. There's plenty of all those great classics you love, all your favorites coming up. A lot of good information about some events and activities. A lot of parades, so much going on this week. William Bottomley in here with me at 8 o'clock this morning. We're going to be talking about some things going on. Let's turn it up for Trisha Yearwood now.

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Great round of country classics. Dan Sills, Love on Arrival, Daryl Singletary. How about the Judds and Mama, He's Crazy? Well, the good morning, good morning, good morning show. Thanks for waking up with us. We're going to make it a great Tuesday and the last day of June. Here we go.

0: I pledge allegiance to the flag of the United States of America and to the republic for which it stands, one nation, under God, indivisible, with liberty and justice for all.
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2: WXII 12 First Warning Weather Center. I'm meteorologist Brian Slocum with the forecast for the rest of this very hot week. Temperatures start to increase today. It'll be near 90 this afternoon for the Triad as well as the foothills. Rain chances limited to mainly our western counties, but may also include the western Piedmont. Isolated showers and storms likely won't affect most communities, but there is a small chance today. Mostly clear skies overnight, still a little steamy. Western counties in the 60s. Triad temperatures will be in the lower 70s early Wednesday morning. That's when the heat really starts to crank up. Hot highs in the mid to upper 90s expected Wednesday through the holiday weekend. Could see a few storms. The big story, though, will be the heat. Heat index values should be in the triple digits for several days. Make sure you stay hydrated and make sure you have a cooling plan during the hottest part of the day. From the WXII 12 First Warning Weather Center, I'm meteorologist Brian Slocum.
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Another great round of country classics here, the 7 o'clock hour of the Good Morning, Good Morning, Good Morning show. Cousin Andy with you. Be with you till 10 this morning. Going to have us another hot day today here on the last day of June. My goodness, time is flying by. And speaking of the last day of June, somebody's having a birthday today. Two very special ladies out there. Happy birthday out to Stephanie Hill and her sister, Tina Hill Reedy. They're twins celebrating a big birthday today. I hope they have a great, great day. Appreciate you out there always listening to the good old country classics. And Brady says, happy birthday. Hope you have a good day today. Thanks so much for listening in this morning here at Classic Country. Brooks and Dunn, she's not the cheating kind. It's 727 now.

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0: 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The food is delicious. The beautiful fireworks are free. And the memories will last a lifetime. 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
3: WXII 12 First Warning Weather Center. I'm meteorologist Brian Slocum with the forecast for the rest of this very hot week. Temperatures start to increase today. It'll be near 90 this afternoon for the Triad as well as the foothills. Rain chances limited to mainly our western counties, but may also include the western Piedmont. Isolated showers and storms likely won't affect most communities, but there is a small chance today. Mostly clear skies overnight, still a little steamy. Western counties in the 60s. Triad temperatures will be in the lower 70s early Wednesday morning. That's when the heat really starts to crank up. Hot highs in the mid to upper 90s expected Wednesday through the holiday weekend. Could see a few storms. The big story, though, will be the heat. Heat index values should be in the triple digits for several days. Make sure you stay hydrated and make sure you have a cooling plan during the hottest part of the day. From the WXII 12 First Warning Weather Center, I'm meteorologist Brian Slocum.
4: All right, Brian, thank you very much. Check out temperatures this morning. I'm telling you, hey, like it's hot weather. Going to be another scorcher today, but nothing like what's coming in for Thursday, Friday into the weekend. 70 this morning already, 72 Abingdon, Wilkesboro 73. You can feel the heat. It's 74 in Winston-Salem, Greensboro 73, Martinsville, Mount Airy 74, Salem 73, Roanoke 73, New River Valley 71. And we're looking at Independence this morning. Some clouds, it's 70 degrees.
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old Craig Morgan for you in that Redneck Yacht Club. Cruising right along here on a June 30th, the last day of the month. Man, hard to believe the year almost halfway. It is after today, basically, already halfway over. My goodness gracious. Hey, we hope you've got a great morning, all settled in at work and maybe on vacation, maybe headed to vacation. I don't know what you got planned, but hey, we got a lot of great country classics on the way. And coming up 8 o'clock this morning, William Bottomley joins us to talk about one of the biggest Independence Day celebrations pretty much here in the region. We'll find out what's planned for Friday evening Galax for from the parade to all festivities at Phelps Park. We'll remind you about how you can hear the parade coverage and right here on our sister station, WCGX 96.5 The Cat. All coming up this morning, 8 o'clock here at Classic Country 98.1. So hang in there with me this morning. A lot of good things to get to. 4th of July is here almost. Mark wanted to hear some Don Williams this morning. Mark, Brenda, have a great day. Thanks for making us your radio station. And a 2 for Tuesday. Some Don Williams now. Kicks off.

pick this morning. Happy 4th of July to you and your mom. I hope it's a good day for both of you. Lord, I hope this day is good. I believe you said your mom had the day off. That's good. So you can sit back and listen to all the classics all day long right here at 98.1 on the Good Morning, Good Morning, Good Morning show.

Williams, and Lord, I hope this day is good, don't we all? 5 minutes away from 8 o'clock, Big Al Downing. And Donnie B, he's up this morning listening in, says he's got his ears on, and I think he said his eyes open. Bring it on home, Big Al Downing. Call me back, Donnie. Let me know about those birthdays. You broke up on that phone call. I didn't catch that.

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0: little Shooter Jennings for you. 4th of July. Figured that'd be an appropriate song to kick off the 8 o'clock hour here in the Good Morning Show. 8 o'clock, and we got some great classics. We got the 4th of July almost here. Communities across the area getting ready to celebrate America's birthday. We're going to do it in a big way. And one big celebration that's going to be a great, great family event in Galax Independence Day celebration. And joining me this morning, the one and only, no stranger to radio, TV, and Christmas lights, William Bottomley.
1: Andy, I've always wanted to be on the radio, and this is the first time ever.
0: The first time ever. Yeah, right.
1: Oh, we've known each other a while. 30-plus years being in radio.
0: It has been.
1: Over 30 years. Yeah, 3 decades.
0: I was thinking of the day, it's been about 35, 36 for me. And
1: a little over 30,
0: 30
1: for me, yeah.
0: Yeah.
1: And, well, see, 20 of mine was in local TV news. So if you always, what I tell people is that if you want to work in TV news, you give 110% 100% of the time.
0: Boy, I tell you, William, you've been there and you've done a lot of it. And I can remember you reporting on the tornado over in Allegheny. That was, how many years ago was that? We talked about the anniversary of that back in May.
1: Yeah, I think that was back in 2009. So, yeah, time flies real fast. I mean, there's some news stories I see pop up occasionally, and I'm like, that seemed like

0: 4 or 5 years ago? No, yeah. I was 15. So, yeah, I know. That's when you start dating yourself.
1: It's crazy how fast time moves on. But, yeah, you do a lot of stuff, William, a lot of great things going on. And how in the world did you get involved with this 4th of July event?
0: Well, it was two people, and one of them was a city councilwoman named Miss Kathy Burnett and Galax Fire Chief Mike Ayers.
1: Mm-hmm.
0: They pretty much said, hey, would you like to do something in Galax for the 4th? Let me think on it. Day and a half later, I had it put together. Pretty much how it goes.
1: Yeah, it went really quick.
0: And, it did.
1: Such a great event. Of course, we're going to talk a little bit about it and what you got planned for the 4th of July. And our sister station right next door, WCGX 96.5 The Cat, we're going to have live coverage of the parade.
0: Yeah, the parade. Well, let's kick off the day on the 4th, this Saturday with 10 o'clock. They have the great Galax Duck Race by the fire department,
1: which is
0: a great fundraiser for them. And the fire department, not only that they're, you know, fundraising, they're out helping the community and doing things. And one of the things I can't be more appreciative of is on Thanksgiving weekend, that Saturday night, they always come and set up a landing area and secure for air care to fly Santa in for me at no cost. These guys give up their Thanksgiving, so just for that one thing.
1: Yeah, how do you get all that pulled off? How do you get it all planned? You have to do that about a year or two out, don't you?
0: No, well, it's just knowing the right people. Also, I have to thank Piper's Gap Rescue because they help out as well. But that is at 10 o'clock, and then the parade in downtown Galax kicks off at 7 o'clock, which is the live broadcast on sister station,
1: The Cat.
0: 96.5 The Cat. Yeah.
1: And our Jay Scott, he'll be out there broadcasting. I guess Chief Mike going to help him.
0: Yeah, he'll be right there as well. So you have those two, and you can listen to the parade as it's going by.
1: And in the park.
0: Yeah, and in the park as well, because we'll have it on the sound system there. And then when the parade ends, roughly about 8 o'clock, which it terminates there in the park, that's when we kick off with live music, kids' activities, food trucks, and you know.
1: So that's immediately following the parade.
0: Yeah, immediately following the parade. Okay. And the only thing I have an issue with food trucks is you have so many good ones, you can't eat it all.
1: Yeah.
0: It's like, can I just get a little bite from each one? Because we have a lot of good ones.
1: Yeah, and I did see one I got to mention in particular is the taco trolley is going to be there.
0: Yes,
1: right?
0: Yes, taco trolley. She's a good one.
1: Oh,
0: yeah.
1: My goodness. I had some of their tacos at the Stewart Beach Music Festival. They were set up there. First tacos at Betty had told me about them. But, man, you talk about good tacos.
0: Oh, fantastic. Oh, she has some great food. And we also have a trailer that has loaded mac and cheese.
1: Mm.
0: Yeah, loaded mac and cheese.
1: Mac
0: we have hot dogs. We have so much good. We have lemonade, shaved ice, cotton candy.
1: Ooh, for the kids. They're going to love it.
0: Ice cream.
1: Yep. What kind of ice cream you got? All kinds?
0: There's only one kind.
1: Three
0: chocolate.
1: Kinds.
0: That's all
1: strawberry,
0: there is.
1: Vanilla, chocolate.
0: No, there's only one kind. It's just chocolate.
1: Just chocolate. Well, that'll work. And it's going to be hot. So
0: it'll
1: ice
0: be hot.
1: Cream will be good.
0: Yeah, you can sit in the grandstand, you know, have you some ice cream or lemonade or whatever and cool off. But it'll be a great evening. And the music by Red River Dawn, like the dish with liquid.
1: Yeah.
0: That group does classic country and rock and roll.
1: I've heard a lot of people want to know about the music. I want to know what kind of music and who the band is. So
0: they're good. They're from Sparta.
1: Sparta.
0: They're very good. They have a great following. So
1: what time will they start playing?
0: 8 o'clock right on the dot.
1: And play through the evening, I guess, 7
0: to
1: fireworks?
0: They're going to play up until 10 o'clock.
1: Until 10.
0: And then fireworks will be at 10 o'clock in the park as well. So you don't have to go anywhere. Just come, and it's free admission.
1: Free admission.
0: Do they say if it's free?
1: It's for me.
0: There you go.
1: You've heard that,
0: I've heard that.
1: You're right in there.
0: Oh, I've heard that one many, many, many times.
1: You know, you used to like that phrase there. It was Aunt Eloise.
0: That's right.
1: She loved that.
0: That tells you I'm even dating myself back to 01 when Aunt Eloise in those days.
1: Never forget that one. But, yeah, food trucks and other vendors as well besides food?
0: Just food. Kids' activities. You know, they'll have some barrel train rides. We have an inflatable baseball game that you can throw. You know, kids can throw baseballs, have
1: kids
0: fun with that.
1: Love that, yeah.
0: We also have some cornhole boards we're bringing out.
1: Okay.
0: And we have a ton of sidewalk chalk.
1: Ooh,
0: so you can get out there and just chalk away with the kids, you know, have fun. That's what it's about, celebrating our 250th birthday.
1: All right. And is this going to be an annual event, we think?
0: Well, as it appears.
1: Yeah.
0: Yes.
1: Yes. Okay. Annual events. So put that one down on your calendar every year. Something to do, because there's always that, you know, people looking for something to do in between parade and fireworks.
0: Yeah, it is. And it's what it is what we call a bridge event. We bridge in the parade to the fireworks. Well, you have that 2-hour window there. What can I do for 2 hours?

0: will come to the park, Feltz Park in Galax, and you can have some fun.
1: So can you bring your lawn chair out?
0: Bring your lounge chair. Yep. Any chair you like.
1: Great community event and great community support. Who would you say was sponsoring the kids' activities?
0: That is Christ Chapel Galax. They're covering the cost for the kids' activities. And the sponsors, well, for the event itself is Classic Country 98.1. That's right.
1: That's right.
0: 96.5 The Cat. Yes. Of course, can't forget the fire department, Galax Fire Department, the city of Galax, and then Galax Visitor Center. And last but not least, High Country Lights.
1: Oh, yes. Are you ready for that?
0: We are getting ready. We're starting to gear up after this weekend. Then, I will start doing some more work programming and getting ready for the Christmas season.
1: I was thinking the other day, you never did come by and talk to me last year about the lights. You got to do that this year.
0: Well, you didn't call me.
1: Update. Is that what it was? I don't know.
0: The line got disconnected.
1: We're trying to get together. It gets crazy that time of year.
0: Yeah, I know. It really does. That time of the year, when I start setting up in early October, I'm pushed to get it done in 7 weeks.
1: Yeah, and I don't know how you get it all done. I go by and watch you down there sometimes. Like, look at Willie down there; he's getting it. And you do a lot of that by yourself.
0: It's a team of one.
1: I mean, yeah,
0: that's it.
1: Because you know how to do it. You know how to hook everything up, and you got. I guess you got your system down. You'd have to.
0: No, I just get lucky.
1: You just get lucky. you do a great, great job with that, and everybody always looks forward to that. A great event as well, but you got a little extra this year. You're going to have to 4th of July.
0: On this weekend, this Saturday. So, and then the good part is that you can experience this area on Saturday when the events and things. And then on Sunday, not only that, but we have the Blue Ridge Parkway, which is cooler.
1: Oh, yeah.
0: Blue Ridge Music Center. You know, you have Grayson Highland State Park close by, New River Trail State Park.
1: You got the New River. People love to float down the river, canoe. They love to float on the inner tubes, rafts, whatever you got. And then you can cool off and come out for the parade and come and have some food.
0: It's a touch of fun on Saturday, then you have a touch of nature on Sunday.
1: Right here in the mountains. Some people like to camp.
0: And it's going
1: to
0: be cooler here.
1: Camping, so there's things for you to do out there if you're listening. So.
0: Well, if you're coming out of the Triad, you know, it'll definitely be 10 degrees cooler. So come, quit roasting and come on up and join the rest of us.
1: You get about 10 degrees usually it is when you get up top of the mountain. So that'll be welcoming.
0: I asked that question a while ago. How did I make it in the Triad for 20 years?
1: I don't
0: know. 5 o'clock news, and it blazing 100 degrees in downtown Winston-Salem or Greensboro.
1: I don't like it.
0: But some of the hottest places around.
1: I like Christmas lights better.
0: Yeah, sure. But some of the hottest places around in the Triad, Burlington and Mebane, it's extremely hot there, I will tell you that. But when you get in the inner city in downtown like Greensboro and Winston-Salem, it's just in the afternoon, it is a scorcher.
1: It is a scorcher. It really is, William. Anything else that we need to – is there tickets left? You talked to Chief Mike. Is there tickets left for the duck race?
0: I know they're dumping 6,000 ducks in the creek.
1: Let's talk a little bit about that. How does that work? It's here in the Chestnut Creek?
0: Yep, it's Chestnut Creek. Creek runs through here in town. And what they do is they load them up in this big loader, and they go out there at the edge of the bridge and just dump them off.
1: Yeah.
0: And the first one who makes it across the finish line – wins $1,000.
1: I told Mike, I said, can I pick my own number? And he said, nope, can't pick your own number, but you can just pick a ticket and we'll get you duck in there.
0: Well, I'll tell you how my luck works. If I bought every ticket out there, mm-hmm. I would still not win first place.
1: Yeah, that's about me too, Willie.
0: That's
1: the way it goes.
0: It's going to support them, so that's the incredible part of it. But the duck race, it's very unique on what they do and how they do that, and it's well worth
1: coming
0: and watching.
1: That pretty much kicks it all off. At what time are they actually dumping them in?
0: 10 o'clock.
1: 10 o'clock.
0: 10 o'clock Saturday morning.
1: So it's fun just to come and watch the big loader dump all the ducks in the creek.
0: And that's it. And then you'll see them all along the creek banks, and then the first one crosses the finish line will win the money.
1: Yeah.
0: But mine would probably finish last, which you still win $50.
1: Still $50.
0: Yeah.
1: You can't beat that.
0: Finish
1: last.
0: Yeah. I mean, being dead last.
1: Yeah. That's good they give a prize for that.
0: Yeah, that is. But it's a really good event, and you have all kinds of great events all day long. And really, you can back up to Thursday here in Galax, is that the big block party that they have. It starts at 7 o'clock.
1: Yeah.
0: I think, or 5 o'clock. I'm sorry, 5 o'clock.
1: Is that 5 o'clock?
0: Yeah, it's at 5 o'clock. Okay. It starts in the evening, Thursday evening.
1: And then if you time it off all just right, you can – there's a lot of different parades in there. You can hit at least maybe 4 or 5 parades. in a day.
0: You know,
1: if you want to do that,
0: there's plenty to do, plenty of action.

0: the radio. How'd that do this morning?
1: Oh, excellent, William. Excellent. I mean, I have to say, his very first time in radio, folks. Come on, Willie. We go way back, buddy. Thank you so much. Anything else in closing that you want to tell anybody?
0: We just come and, join us. And if it's free,
1: it's for me. We got it. Thank you, Willie. Appreciate it. Y'all come out. It's going to be fun. Here's Martina McBride, Independence Day.

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0: Classic Country 98.1. Tracy Lawrence, Is That a Tear? All those great classics you love. 8:45. And coming up next hour, don't forget we had our birthday shout-outs and National Day, a whole lot more of those great country classics. And always appreciate Willie coming by. I hadn't seen him in a while and sharing all the great information about the 4th of July. It's almost here, so make plans to attend. We'll be talking more about that event and all the great things happening in Phelps Park for the 4th of July. Keep it here for more great country classics. Check the weather forecast, all that coming up for you.
1: Captain Stew from the Mayflower 2. In the middle of a bite of this delicious salmon, Uncle Gus, I had to record this message. Literally, I'm looking at it. My friend Mark is here. 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
2: 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Delicious.
1: Mayflower 2, Rural Hall. 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
3: From the WXII 12 First Warning Weather Center, I'm meteorologist Brian Slocum with the forecast for the rest of this very hot week. Temperatures start to increase today. We'll be near 90 this afternoon for the Triad as well as the foothills. Rain chances limited to mainly our western counties, but may also include the western Piedmont. Isolated showers and storms likely won't affect most communities, but there is a small chance today. Mostly clear skies overnight, still a little steamy. Western counties in the 60s. Triad temperatures will be in the lower 70s early Wednesday morning. That's when the heat really starts to crank up. Hot highs in the mid to upper 90s expected Wednesday through the holiday weekend. Could see a few storms. The big story, though, will be the heat. Heat index values should be in the triple digits for several days. Make sure you stay hydrated and make sure you have a cooling plan during the hottest part of the day. From the WXII 12 First Warning Weather Center, I'm meteorologist Brian Slocum.
4: Thank you, Brian. And, of course, pets. 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Check the elderly during all this heat to make sure everybody has cooling and a good way to stay cool, because it's going to be really, really hot here in the next several days coming in. Overcast, keeping temperature down just a tad bit. The humidity up, it's 73. Abingdon, Virginia, 74. Wilkesboro, 76. Our friends in Winston-Salem, Greensboro, 77 already this morning. Martinsville, 76. Mount Airy, 77. Salem and Roanoke at 75 degrees. That's checking your weather report from Classic Country 98.1.
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Six, it's here. The good morning, good morning, good morning show. Cousin Andy, always good to be with you. 10 minutes after the hour. Coming up, we've got those birthday shout-outs. We'll do those around 9:30 this morning. Got your national day and a whole lot more all coming up. Beautiful summer morning. Going to be a hot one today. Going to get a little hotter every day. Good song from Dierks Bentley and Living 98.1.

and drinking her coffee. It's a good morning, maybe on the river lot too, in the River of Love, Classic Country 98.1. It's a good morning, good morning, good morning show. 17 now after 9 o'clock. I got to send a shout out to Warrior this morning. Warrior's in listening to us on the free app in Elkhart, Indiana. He said it's been hot. Shoo!

It's a country 98.1. Man, I love that song right there. I remember when that song came out, I said, wow, what a great song. What a country hit, and it has been. Mark Chestnut, Too Cold at Home. Hey, it's the good morning show. National Day. What do we celebrate today? Today is, good one, Social Media Day. Yeah, we come a long way since, you remember, MySpace? What was that, launched around 2003? But haven't we come a long way? What is the most popular social media platform in America? I'm sure most of you know what it is. Yep, it's Facebook. Most popular social media platforms, Facebook. WhatsApp, number two. Instagram, number three. Don't have the WhatsApp. Instagram, number three. YouTube is four. TikTok, five. WeChat, six. Never heard of some of these. Telegram, seven. Messenger, eight. Snapchat, nine. And Reddit is 10. All right. Facebook, now, number one. And you really want to reach the audience, 3.070 million people. 3.070 million. WhatsApp, 3 million. 3,000 million. And Instagram, 3,000 million. They're the same tied there. YouTube at 25, 80 million. TikTok, 19, 90 million. WeChat, 14, 10 million. Still a lot. Snapchat's at 932 million. So Messenger, 942 million. But there you go. There's your top. Facebook still on top after all these years. It's Alan Jackson now at Chattahoochee, trying to warm things up a little more for you out there. The sun's shining. Temperature is going. Be careful out there this hot summer day. Gonna get hotter too, folks. Yeah.

right. Stay cool today. Check the elderly. Check the pets now. Make sure plenty of water and shade and keep them cool today. All right. Well, some of your news headlines today. Gas prices continue declining nationally as holiday weekend approaches. That's good. Drivers continue seeing relief at the pump as the national average price for gasoline declined for the fifth consecutive week. AAA is reporting crude oil prices also continue to fall as the U.S. and Iran work toward a long-term deal, according to AAA. We're looking at today's national. This is a national average 3.918. That's still up there a lot. 1 week ago, 3.99. Month ago, 4.507. And 1 year ago, 3.227. So, yeah, not a big difference there. But, yep, it's coming down. Keep it under three at least. We'll take that for a while. The other news headlines today, American Red Cross warns of blood supply shortage during the trauma season. American Red Cross reporting a 20% drop in blood supplies in the last few weeks. Of course, Memorial Day marks the unofficial start of summer as the organization enters what is called trauma season, meaning there's also an increase in blood supply needs. So if you can, any of those blood drives going on that we announce and any you know about, if you're able to give blood, you can give blood, donate blood. It's going for a great cause. Always need a lot of blood this time of year. With summer activities, they drive up demand for blood. So big increase in injuries, car accidents, ATV-related incidents, boating accidents, and a whole lot more. So big need for blood out there right now. Hey, we've got more classics coming up for you. Let's do some Tracy Byrd. We're going to watermelon crawl. I'd like to have a good watermelon. I hadn't had any watermelon. Not a good, just a really good watermelon. Somebody was talking about homemade ice cream yesterday. They do that for the 4th of July. Who was telling me that? Making homemade ice cream. She's talking about all the different flavors she made. Oh, I remember who it was. I can't say her name on the radio, though. She can get on to me. But it sounds really good. I know she's probably listening this morning, though. I was

0: country.
1: All right, let's do some birthday shout-outs. It's 9:33, celebrating today, June the 30th. Happy, happy birthday wishes out to all these folks. And I know twins that are celebrating. I give them an early morning birthday shout-out. I got to get them on the birthday list today. Stephanie Hill and her sister, Tina Hill Reedy. They're twins. Can you tell them apart? Happy birthday, Stephanie and Tina. I hope it's a great, great day for you celebrating here in this hot summer day. Lee Drawn is having a birthday today as well. Lee, happy birthday to you. Also, Lindsay Kyle, happy birthday today. Linda Edwards, happy birthday. Paige Halsey celebrating today as well. Hope it's a fantastic day for all you folks. Others on my list today. Charles Aldred is on the list. Charles, happy birthday. Elaine Curtis is celebrating today as well. And Anthony Edwards on the list. Who else is on the list today? We have Tia Marlene Newton. Happy birthday to you today as well. Donnie B. Wanted to make sure I got Grandfather Travis on. He's 51 today. And Dawson, grandson, is 4 today. Happy, happy birthday to you from all of us here at Classic Country 98.1. I know it's going to be a great day for all of you celebrating. And if I missed any of those birthdays today, I'll go back and put them in here in just a little bit. But Elvis always has a special song for you. We like to get on in the happy, happy birthday song. Come on in here, Elvis. Let's do this.

0: little Tom T. Hall for you. Them old dogs, children, and watermelon.
1: How old do you think I am, he said. I said, well, I didn't know. He said, I turned 65 about 11 months ago. I was sitting

0: Oh, Sneaky Snake. Yeah, it's Tom T. Hall on a 2 for Tuesday. Back with more classics after the break. 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
3: From the WXII 12 First Warning Weather Center, I'm meteorologist Brian Slocum with the forecast for the rest of this very hot week. Temperatures start to increase today. It'll be near 90 this afternoon for the Triad as well as the foothills. Rain chances limited to mainly our western counties, but may also include the western Piedmont. Isolated showers and storms likely won't affect most communities, but there is a small chance today. Mostly clear skies overnight, still a little steamy. Western counties in the 60s. Triad temperatures will be in the lower 70s early Wednesday morning. That's when the heat really starts to crank up. Hot highs in the mid to upper 90s expected Wednesday through the holiday weekend. Could see a few storms. The big story, though, will be the heat. Heat index values should be in the triple digits for several days. Make sure you stay hydrated and make sure you have a cooling plan during the hottest part of the day. From the WXII 12 First Warning Weather Center, I'm meteorologist Brian Slocum.
4: Thanks, Brian. Looking at temperature, it's more than 75 degrees already in Galax. Here just at 10 o'clock, Abingdon, Virginia, you're 80. Wilkesboro, 79. Our friends Winston-Salem, Greensboro, 79. 78, Martinsville, Mount Airy, 79. Salem at 78. Our friends in Roanoke checking in at 79. New River Valley, 79 degrees. And, it's warming up out there. Stay cool today. That's going to wrap it up for me today. It's been a fun Tuesday morning hanging out with you. We'll do it all again tomorrow on a Wednesday, middle of the week, and a little closer to the weekend, of course. Two down, almost three more to go. The holiday weekend will be here before you know it. But thanks so much for tuning in this morning. Don't forget, Buford will be in here. He'll be in at 3 today, bringing you some more of those great country classics, taking you all the way up until the magical time of 6 o'clock. So 3 to 6, Buford Kegley with you right here at Classic Country 98.1. I'll see you tomorrow morning.
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0: Chris today. We'll be near 90 this afternoon for the Triad as well as the foothills. Rain chances limited to mainly our western counties, but may also include the western Piedmont. Isolated showers and storms likely won't affect most communities, but there is a small chance today. Mostly clear skies overnight, still a little steamy. Western counties in the 60s. Triad temperatures will be in the lower 70s early Wednesday morning. That's when the heat really starts to crank up. Hot highs in the mid to upper 90s expected Wednesday through the holiday weekend. Could see a few storms. The big story, though, will be the heat. Heat index values should be in the triple digits for several days. Make sure you stay hydrated and make sure you have a cooling plan during the hottest part of the day. From the WXII 12 First Warning Weather Center, I'm meteorologist Brian Slocum.
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3: The WXII 12 First Warning Weather Center. I'm meteorologist Brian Slocum with the forecast for the rest of this very hot week. Temperatures start to increase today. It'll be near 90 this afternoon for the Triad as well as the foothills. Rain chances limited to mainly our western counties, but may also include the western Piedmont. Isolated showers and storms likely won't affect most communities, but there is a small chance today. Mostly clear skies overnight, still a little steamy. Western counties in the 60s. Triad temperatures will be in the lower 70s early Wednesday morning. That's when the heat really starts to crank up. Hot highs in the mid to upper 90s expected Wednesday through the holiday weekend. Could see a few storms. The big story, though, will be the heat. Heat index values should be in the triple digits for several days. Make sure you stay hydrated and make sure you have a cooling plan during the hottest part of the day. From the WXII 12 First Warning Weather Center, I'm meteorologist Brian Slocum.
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0: A historic concert coming to Bowman Gray Stadium. 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
5: Yeah, Breaker 19, this here's a rubber duck. You got a copy on me, Big Ben? Come on. Yeah, 10-4, Big Ben, for sure, for sure. By golly, it's clean, clear to Flagtown. Come on. Yeah, it's a big 10-4 there, Big Ben. Yeah, we definitely got the front door, good buddy. Mercy sakes alive, looks like we got us a convoy.
6: It was the dark of the moon on the 6th of June in a Kenworth pulling log.

0: would back off them hogs. Do a 10, 4, 5 mile or so. 10, roger, them hogs is getting intense up here.
1: By the time we got into Tulsa Town, we had 85 trucks in all. But they's a roadblock up on the Cloverleaf, and them bears was wall to wall. Yeah, them smokies as thick as bugs on a bumper. They even had a bear in the air. I says, calling all trucks, this here's the duck. We about to go.

0: that pig pen. 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Yeah, them hulk is starting to close up my sinuses. Mercy sakes, you better back off another 10.
1: Well, we rolled up Interstate 44 like a rocket sled on rails. We tore up all of our swindle sheets and left them setting on the scales. By the time we hit that shy town, them bears was getting smart. They'd brought up some reinforcements from the Illinois National Guard. There's armored cars and tanks and jeeps and rigs of every size. Yeah, them chicken coops was full of bears and choppers.

0: fill the skies. 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
1: Here, rubber duck to Sodbuster. Come on there, yeah. 10-4, Sodbuster. Listen, you want to put that microbus in behind that suicide jockey? Yeah, he's hauling dynamite, and he needs all the help he can get.
0: Well, we laid a strip for the Jersey Shore and prepared to cross the line. I could see the bridge was lined with bears, but it didn't have a doggone dime. I says, Pigpen, this here's a rubber duck. We just ain't a gonna pay no toll. So we crashed the gate doing 98. I says, let them truck.

y'all are going to want to be the new honk out there for sure. Well, mercy sakes, good buddy. We're going to back on

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0: Hello, everyone. Chief Mike here again from the Galax Volunteer Fire Department with another segment of Chatting with the Chief. Believe it or not, summer is finally here. And that can mean only one thing for first responders area-wide. It's fundraising season. While you are planning a vacation, fire departments and rescue squads are planning to raise money in some fashion to keep us funded to better serve you. So as you are planning your summer, why not have fun at some of the area's upcoming events and support your local first responders at the same time? That's a win-win. Galax Fire has several upcoming fundraising events. The 14th annual Great Galax Duck Race takes place on July 4th at 10 a.m. See any Galax firefighter to get your tickets. Coal Shows and Amusements returns to Phelps Park in beautiful downtown Galax for the annual Fireman's Carnival running from July 7th through July the 11th. We hope you'll include us in your summer fun and thank you so much for your support. 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
3: From the WXII 12 First Warning Weather Center, I'm meteorologist Brian Slocum with the forecast for the rest of this very hot week. Temperatures start to increase today. We'll be near 90 this afternoon for the Triad as well as the foothills. Rain chances limited to mainly our western counties, but may also include the western Piedmont. Isolated showers and storms likely won't affect most communities, but there is a small chance today. Mostly clear skies overnight, still a little steamy. Western counties in the 60s. Triad temperatures will be in the lower 70s early Wednesday morning. That's when the heat really starts to crank up. Hot highs in the mid to upper 90s expected Wednesday through the holiday weekend. Could see a few storms. The big story, though, will be the heat. Heat index values should be in the triple digits for several days. Make sure you stay hydrated and make sure you have a cooling plan during the hottest part of the day. From the WXII 12 First Warning Weather Center, I'm meteorologist Brian Slocum.

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5: It has not been a good stretch for O'Reilly Auto Parts Series Championship leader Justin Allgaier, finishing outside of the top 25 in the last two races in San Diego and Sonoma. But even with those poor results, he has already clinched a spot in the series chase for the championship. With seven races remaining in the regular season, Allgaier has not only built a 207-point lead over defending series champion Jesse Love, but has a 386-point cushion to 13th place William Sawalich, which means Allgaier mathematically can't fall out of the top 12. He has won five times this year.

0: and heads to Chicagoland Speedway this weekend, where he has won twice before. I'm Kyle Rickey. This is NASCAR Hot Pass on the Motor Racing Network.
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2: WXII 12 First Warning Weather Center. I'm meteorologist Brian Slocum with the forecast for the rest of this very hot week. Temperatures start to increase today. It'll be near 90 this afternoon for the Triad as well as the foothills. Rain chances limited to mainly our western counties, but may also include the western Piedmont. Isolated showers and storms likely won't affect most communities, but there is a small chance today. Mostly clear skies overnight, still a little steamy. Western counties in the 60s. Triad temperatures will be in the lower 70s early Wednesday morning. That's when the heat really starts to crank up. Hot highs in the mid to upper 90s expected Wednesday through the holiday weekend. Could see a few storms. The big story, though, will be the heat. Heat index values should be in the triple digits for several days. Make sure you stay hydrated and make sure you have a cooling plan during the hottest part of the day. From the WXII 12 First Warning Weather Center, I'm meteorologist Brian Slocum.

Willie, Randy, Ronnie. Yep, we're on a first-name basis with the stars of Classic Country. 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
1: 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For more than 20 years, we've been talking with you about your money, and a lot has changed during that time. We've gone from a few nightly news programs to 24/7 news feeds that keep us informed and sometimes overwhelmed. 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
3: Classic Country Weather. From the WXII 12 First Warning Weather Center, I'm meteorologist Brian Slocum with the forecast for the rest of this very hot week. Temperatures start to increase today. We'll be near 90 this afternoon for the Triad as well as the foothills. Rain chances limited to mainly our western counties, but may also include the western Piedmont. Isolated showers and storms likely won't affect most communities, but there is a small chance today. Mostly clear skies overnight, still a little steamy. Western counties in the 60s. Triad temperatures will be in the lower 70s early Wednesday morning. That's when the heat really starts to crank up. Hot highs in the mid to upper 90s expected Wednesday through the holiday weekend. Could see a few storms. The big story, though, will be the heat. Heat index values should be in the triple digits for several days. Make sure you stay hydrated and make sure you have a cooling plan during the hottest part of the day. From the WXII 12 First Warning Weather Center, I'm meteorologist Brian Slocum.

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3: WXII 12 First Warning Weather Center. I'm meteorologist Brian Slocum with the forecast for the rest of this very hot week. Temperatures start to increase today. We'll be near 90 this afternoon for the Triad as well as the foothills. Rain chances limited to mainly our western counties, but may also include the western Piedmont. Isolated showers and storms likely won't affect most communities, but there is a small chance today. Mostly clear skies overnight, still a little steamy. Western counties in the 60s. Triad temperatures will be in the lower 70s early Wednesday morning. That's when the heat really starts to crank up. Hot highs in the mid to upper 90s expected Wednesday through the holiday weekend. Could see a few storms. The big story, though, will be the heat. Heat index values should be in the triple digits for several days. Make sure you stay hydrated and make sure you have a cooling plan during the hottest part of the day. From the WXII 12 First Warning Weather Center, I'm meteorologist Brian Slocum.
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5: The WXII 12 First Warning Weather Center. I'm meteorologist Brian Slocum with the forecast for the rest of this very hot week. Temperatures start to increase today. Be near 90 this afternoon for the Triad as well as the foothills. Rain chances limited to mainly our western counties, but may also include the western Piedmont. Isolated showers and storms likely won't affect most communities, but there is a small chance today. Mostly clear skies overnight, still a little steamy. Western counties in the 60s. Triad temperatures will be in the lower 70s early Wednesday morning. That's when the heat really starts to crank up. Hot highs in the mid to upper 90s expected Wednesday through the holiday weekend. Could see a few storms. The big story, though, will be the heat. Heat index values should be in the triple digits for several days. Make sure you stay hydrated and make sure you have a cooling plan during the hottest part of the day. From the WXII 12 First Warning Weather Center, I'm meteorologist Brian Slocum.
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2: Hello, everyone. Chief Mike here again from the Galax Fire Department. 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A truckload of rubber duckies, each with their very own number, will be dumped into Chestnut Creek. 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The Great Galax Duck Race is just another fun fundraiser produced by the Galax Fire Department to further our mission of saving lives and property. 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
2: WXII 12 First Warning Weather Center. I'm meteorologist Brian Slocum with the forecast for the rest of this very hot week. Temperatures start to increase today. It'll be near 90 this afternoon for the Triad as well as the foothills. Rain chances limited to mainly our western counties, but may also include the western Piedmont. Isolated showers and storms likely won't affect most communities, but there is a small chance today. Mostly clear skies overnight, still a little steamy. Western counties in the 60s. Triad temperatures will be in the lower 70s early Wednesday morning. That's when the heat really starts to crank up. Hot highs in the mid to upper 90s expected Wednesday through the holiday weekend. Could see a few storms. The big story, though, will be the heat. Heat index values should be in the triple digits for several days. Make sure you stay hydrated and make sure you have a cooling plan during the hottest part of the day. From the WXII 12 First Warning Weather Center, I'm meteorologist Brian Slocum.
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2: 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For more than 20 years, we've been talking with you about your money, and a lot of changes have been going on. We've gone from a few nightly news programs to 24/7 news feeds that keep us informed and sometimes overwhelmed. 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
4: WXII 12 First Warning Weather,

0: Center. I'm meteorologist Brian Slocum with the forecast for the rest of this very hot week. Temperatures start to increase today. We'll be near 90 this afternoon for the Triad as well as the foothills. Rain chances limited to mainly our western counties, but may also include the western Piedmont. Isolated showers and storms likely won't affect most communities, but there is a small chance today. Mostly clear skies overnight, still a little steamy. Western counties in the 60s. Triad temperatures will be in the lower 70s early Wednesday morning. That's when the heat really starts to crank up. Hot highs in the mid to upper 90s expected Wednesday through the holiday weekend. Could see a few storms. The big story, though, will be the heat. Heat index values should be in the triple digits for several days. Make sure you stay hydrated and make sure you have a cooling plan during the hottest part of the day. From the WXII 12 First Warning Weather Center, I'm meteorologist Brian Slocum.
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2: WXII 12 First Warning Weather Center. I'm meteorologist Brian Slocum with the forecast for the rest of this very hot week. Temperatures start to increase today. It'll be near 90 this afternoon for the Triad as well as the foothills. Rain chances limited to mainly our western counties, but may also include the western Piedmont. Isolated showers and storms likely won't affect most communities, but there is a small chance today. Mostly clear skies overnight, still a little steamy. Western counties in the 60s. Triad temperatures will be in the lower 70s early Wednesday morning. That's when the heat really starts to crank up. Hot highs in the mid to upper 90s expected Wednesday through the holiday weekend. Could see a few storms. The big story, though, will be the heat. Heat index values should be in the triple digits for several days. Make sure you stay hydrated and make sure you have a cooling plan during the hottest part of the day. From the WXII 12 First Warning Weather Center, I'm meteorologist Brian Slocum.
0: Southern Virginia and the Piedmont Triad gets its classic country from us. Classic country.

Sammy Kershaw right there, anywhere but here. We're right here where we want to be this afternoon. Hey, it's Tuesday already, isn't it? Yeah, it's what my calendar says. Tuesday, 30th day of the month of June 2026, last day of the month. My goodness, Julie returns tomorrow. J-U-L-Y, that spells Julie, right? Anyway, it's the first day of a new month tomorrow. Buford Kegley in here with your music. I'll be around till about 6 o'clock this evening. Don't you go anywhere. You might miss something because we've got some great, great music. And so far, some great weather. A little warm outside. Not too bad. We're 85 up here in the mountains with, right at the moment, a mix of sun and clouds. We may get a stray shower or a thunderstorm a little bit later on. If you're down in the Piedmont Triads, mostly cloudy. It's 86 there. 1 degree difference. That's all there is. 86 down in the Piedmont Triad right now.

0: Buck Owens right there. Before you go, we also heard from Randy Travis and Digging Up Bones.
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Off about there in the Smoky Mountains, Kenny Chesney this afternoon. Don't happen twice. 3:18 in the afternoon on this Tuesday, a classic country 98. Buford in here till dinner time with your favorite music. Here's the late Charlie Pride, and You're My Jamaica.

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8: Just about 84 degrees up here in the mountains of Southwest Virginia right now. Don't have much sunshine. If you look closely, you might find a little bit out there. But it's a warm 84, and it's going to get warmer than that in the days ahead, that's for sure. 327 right now. Heidi Chilko down there in Greensboro, North Carolina.

is listening in. Heidi, thanks for checking in this afternoon. Here's the one you wanted to hear from Howard and David, Those Bellamys, and I Need More of You.

songs about me. Trace Adkins it is. Speaking of Trace Adkins, he'll be in Winston-Salem, North Carolina, along with the great Aaron Tippin. And that'll be coming up August 14th at Bowman Gray Stadium. The first concert they've had in a long time at Bowman Gray Stadium. It'll be Trace Adkins and Aaron Tippin together at Bowman Gray. You'll be there. That's on August 14th. Gets underway. Well, things open up at 6:30. It'll be a little bit later than 6:30 when the show starts, but it's going to be some kind of concert, so you make plans to be there. And Classic Country 98 is sponsoring that, so it's going to be a great, great show, I can tell you that. Aaron Tippin and Trace Adkins together, or Trace Adkins and Aaron Tippin together. They're both great artists. Hey, it's 3:34 already. A little bit of sun's coming out now, and that means it's going to get more humid and hotter when the sun does that, especially if you're in June or July. But we'll check the weather together again in just a few minutes. Right now, we got the Mighty Merle and the Strangers and Silver Wings.

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3: Country weather. The WXII 12 First Warning Weather Center. I'm meteorologist Brian Slocum with the forecast for the rest of this very hot week. Temperatures start to increase today. We'll be near 90 this afternoon for the Triad as well as the foothills. Rain chances limited to mainly our western counties, but may also include the western Piedmont. Isolated showers and storms likely won't affect most communities, but there is a small chance today. Mostly clear skies overnight, still a little steamy. Western counties in the 60s. Triad temperatures will be in the lower 70s early Wednesday morning. That's when the heat really starts to crank up. Hot highs in the mid to upper 90s expected Wednesday through the holiday weekend. Could see a few storms. The big story, though, will be the heat. Heat index values should be in the triple digits for several days. Make sure you stay hydrated and make sure you have a cooling plan during the hottest part of the day. From the WXII 12 First Warning Weather Center, I'm meteorologist Brian Slocum.
4: Yeah, Brian, that's the biggest story around for a while, I'm sure, is the heat. It's coming. It'll be here before we know it. If you're down in the Piedmont Triad, mainly cloudy skies in the Triad. It's 88 degrees there. And our friends and listeners over in Smith County, 7 Mile Ford, 7 Mile Ford, population about 664. It obtained its current name as a result of being a river crossing 7 miles from the Royal Oak Fort in Marion. That was a long time ago when he did that. Anyway, it's partly sunny at 7 Mile Fort, 86 degrees there. And where I am here at Classic Country 98, we're partly sunny as well. We're looking at 84 right now.
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4: 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And I got to send this down to Yadkinville. Some fine folks that listen every day, listening in Yadkinville, North Carolina, wanted to hear this one. Here's Daryl Worley with that Tennessee River Run.

0: Trisha Yearwood right there, thinking about you. We also heard from Diamond Rio prior to that with Unbelievable.
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0: Begging your friend, don't take her, she's all I got. Tracy Byrd, right here at Classy Country 98 to take us in the weather time. In the top of the hour, here's George Jones.
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2: Mostly clear skies across the Piedmont and the foothills for our Tuesday overnight. It'll be muggy. Overnight lows around 70. Maybe a little patchy fog in the foothills to start on Wednesday morning. Wednesday afternoon is going to be a hot one. We'll be into the mid-90s on Wednesday afternoon. With the heat index, the humidity, it will feel like it's between 95 and 100, 103 degrees across the Piedmont and the foothills. So limit your time outdoors on Wednesday and really through the bulk of this forecast. Wednesday night, 71 clear. Thursday in the Piedmont and foothills, high temperatures into the mid and upper 90s. It will feel like it's around 100 to 105 on Thursday afternoon. In the mountains for tonight, slight chance of showers early in the evening, otherwise patchy fog after midnight, upper 60s. Wednesday in the mountains, sunny, highs in the upper 80s. And then for Thursday, patchy fog in the morning, sunny in the afternoon, and highs on Thursday in the upper 80s. It will feel warmer than that in the sun on Thursday afternoon. That's your forecast from the WXI 12 News First Warning Weather Center. I'm meteorologist Dave Aiken.
3: All right, Dave. Piedmont Triad, you've got partly sunny skies, looks like. It's 88 warm degrees down there in the Triad. And our friends up there in Avery County, North Carolina, population about 1,049 people in Banner Elk. Everybody loves Banner Elk. It's downtown sits in a valley between two ski resorts, which bring in quite a few people from all around every year. And great restaurants up there, too. Walkable downtown and beautiful surroundings all over the place in Banner Elk, where right now it's partly sunny, 79 degrees there. And right here at Classic Country 98, we have quite a bit of sunshine. It's gotten a little cooler, though, in the past few minutes. Just a little bit, we're down to 81. That's warm enough for anyone, though. 81 degrees with some sunshine right here. 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
5: Partly sunny skies in the city of Galax right now, and it's about 81 degrees. Not too bad. Wait till about Thursday at this time and see what it is. It'll be more than 81, I guarantee it. But 81 degrees here at Classic Country 98 with partly sunny skies. Let's see. I want to say hello to my friends Terry and Kayla. They're down at the Speakeasy in Boonville. And say hello to everybody down at Speakeasy in Boonville. And especially to Terry and Kayla. They wanted to hear this one. Terry and Kayla, thanks for checking in. We got it. Craig Morgan right here with that International Harvester.

I'll send that out to Jerry Wilkes down there in Kernersville this afternoon. Kindly keep it country. There's old Vince from out there in Norman. And the one you want.

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Tim McGraw right there, just to see you smile. Hey, we got the Drive at 5 coming up here in less than 30 minutes, so stick around, if you will, for the Drive at 5. Some great music for you. Outlaw country, classic country, a little bit of everything, so hang around. It's great. 5 days a week we do that. Still about 81 degrees with a little bit of sun showing through up here in the mountains right now. Nothing to really get excited about. I'll get excited about the heat wave we have on the way a little bit longer, though. Somebody wanted some Charlie Pride, and it's going to take a little bit longer.

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2: Mostly clear skies across the Piedmont and the foothills for our Tuesday overnight. It'll be muggy. Overnight lows around 70. Maybe a little patchy fog in the foothills to start on Wednesday morning. Wednesday afternoon is going to be a hot one. We'll be into the mid-90s on Wednesday afternoon. With the heat index, the humidity, it will feel like it's between 95 and 100, 103 degrees across the Piedmont and the foothills. So limit your time outdoors on Wednesday and really through the bulk of this forecast. Wednesday night, 71 clear. Thursday in the Piedmont and foothills, high temperatures into the mid and upper 90s. It will feel like it's around 100 to 105 on Thursday afternoon. In the mountains for tonight, slight chance of showers early in the evening, otherwise patchy fog after midnight, upper 60s. Wednesday in the mountains, sunny, highs in the upper 80s. And then for Thursday, patchy fog in the morning, sunny in the afternoon, and highs on Thursday in the upper 80s. It will feel warmer than that in the sun on Thursday afternoon. That's your forecast from the WXI 12 News First Warning Weather Center. I'm meteorologist Dave Aiken.
3: All right, Dave, Piedmont Triad looks like still got a little bit of sunshine down there in the Triad area. It's 89 degrees, and we talk about Beach Mountain. I love it over at Beach Mountain. The highest elevation east of the Rockies. It's an incredible 5,506 feet, and this means lots of snow in the wintertime. An average of about 84 inches over there at Beach Mountain. And for sports like skiing and snowboarding, it's great in the winter. It's also great in the summer at Beach Mountain, where it's 73 and partly sunny right now. 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We're mainly cloudy, looks like, out there, and 80 degrees.

Great song right there. Great classic from the late Wynn Stewart. It's Such a Pretty World Today on a Tuesday. We got The Drive at 5 coming up in just a few minutes. That'll be at the top of the hour. 4:47 right now. Steve Warner sings all those Kansas City lights.

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7: Segment 1 winner Steven Wilson kicked off Segment 2 in style with a dramatic overtime win at Dover in Week 4 of the eNASCAR Coca-Cola iRacing Championship Series. 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
3: Shane Van Gisbergen steamrolled to victory in Sunday's NASCAR Cup Series clash at Sonoma Raceway. His eighth career win ties him with Tony Stewart at second in road course victories. However, the Trackhouse Racing Kiwi admitted that the outcome might have been different if runner-up Chase Briscoe had a few more circuits.
4: I don't think he's that sort of driver, but if there was a lap or two more and he would have been closer, I would have been in trouble. And then, you know, I would have had to start defending and probably deserve to get moved. So I'm really thankful it wasn't one or two laps longer, but he's a guy I have a lot of respect for, and it seems to come back the other way too. Every time I race him, he's awesome to race against. So yeah, I knew it would have been a good battle if he did get there.
3: I'm Susie Armstrong. 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
2: Mostly clear skies across the Piedmont and the foothills for our Tuesday overnight. It'll be muggy. Overnight lows are around 70. Maybe a little patchy fog in the foothills to start on Wednesday morning. Wednesday afternoon is going to be a hot one. We'll be into the mid-90s on Wednesday afternoon. With the heat index, the humidity, it will feel like it's between 95 and 103 degrees across the Piedmont and the foothills. So limit your time outdoors on Wednesday and really through the bulk of this forecast. Wednesday night, 71 clear. Thursday in the Piedmont and foothills, high temperatures into the mid and upper 90s. It will feel like it's around 100 to 105 on Thursday afternoon. In the mountains for tonight, slight chance of showers early in the evening, otherwise patchy fog after midnight, upper 60s. Wednesday in the mountains, sunny, highs in the upper 80s. And then for Thursday, patchy fog in the morning, sunny in the afternoon, and highs on Thursday in the upper 80s. It will feel warmer than that in the sun on Thursday afternoon. That's your forecast from the WXI 12 News First Warning Weather Center. I'm meteorologist Dave Aiken.
3: Yeah, Dave, that's almost summertime weather, isn't it? Almost. Hey, if you're in the Piedmont Triad right now, you're mainly sunny down there. It's 89 degrees in the Triad. And our friends and listeners in Pembroke, Virginia, Giles County down there, part of the Blacksburg, Christiansburg metropolitan area. Pembroke, and Pembroke is the home to Mountain Lake Lodge that was featured in Dirty Dancing, of course. Pembroke right now is mostly sunny. Looks like it's 87 degrees down there. And here at Classy Country 98, we have a mix of sun and clouds out there and 84.
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Bosipas it is. Hank Williams Jr. will go honky-tonking round this town. And we're going to be doing some honky-tonking right now. It's the Drive at 5. My goodness, on a Tuesday afternoon. Buford Kegley with you till the 6 o'clock hour. Hang around if you will. You are welcome any day, every day.

0: Merle Haggard, Bonnie Owens, and all the strangers, and I got swinging doors. And we also heard from the Marshall Tucker Band. Prior to that, heard it in a love song on the Drive at Five.
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Crystal chandeliers and burgundy, Charlie Crockett for you right here on a Tuesday afternoon. Buford Inn till 6 o'clock. Thanks for joining me on the drive at 5.

The Mississippi artist, there he is. Touch me, turn me on, and burn me down. Marty Stewart right here on The Drive at 5. Hey, here's a song that was it was number one for 8 weeks in a row 68 years ago. Anybody remember that? 68 years ago? That was in 1958. Number one for 8 weeks in a row 68 years ago. I remember this. Yeah, I do. Don Gibson did this, the late and great Donald Eugene Gibson. Chet Atkins played lead guitar on it. Boy, it was great. And it's still played all over the earth. Here's Don Gibson and Old Lonesome Me.

0: kids from 1 to 4. Pretty soon there'll be one more, but Sundays I'm mighty glad we sing.
1: Oh, I bet a lot of people remember that song. I know you do. Jody Miller with Queen of the House. She won a Grammy on that one many moons ago. The late and great Jody Miller, who passed away October 6, 2022, out there in Blanchard, Oklahoma. And though she's been on my show a couple of three times, sometime back. And a great artist and a great lady, too. Here on The Drive at 5 at 526.
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Bloody Mary morning from Willie Nelson right there. Hey, Willie's big 4th of July picnic's coming up on the 4th of July out there in Austin, Texas, at the Austin Amphitheater in Austin, Texas. He's got a great lineup. Everybody and his brother and sister is going to be there. And you ought to be there. And I ought to be there, too. We all should be there in Austin, Texas on the 4th of July for the big picnic with Willie and the crew. And right after that's over with, just a few days after that, Willie gets on board with everybody and gets on that outlaw country cruise all over the good old USA.

0: There's the one and only Dolly on the show this afternoon. That was her first charted country song back in 1967. Curly Putman wrote the song. You would think Dolly wrote it, but she didn't. Curly Putman wrote the song, and it was a fairly decent hit in 1967 for Dolly. It made number 24 on the country chart.
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4: Mostly clear skies across the Piedmont and the foothills for our Tuesday overnight. It'll be muggy. Overnight lows around 70. Maybe a little patchy fog in the foothills to start on Wednesday morning. Wednesday afternoon is going to be a hot one. We'll be into the mid-90s on Wednesday afternoon. With the heat index, the humidity, it will feel like it's between 95 and 100, 103 degrees across the Piedmont and the foothills. So limit your time outdoors on Wednesday and really through the bulk of this forecast. Wednesday night, 71 clear. Thursday in the Piedmont and foothills, high temperatures into the mid and upper 90s. It will feel like it's around 100 to 105 on Thursday afternoon. In the mountains for tonight, slight chance of showers early in the evening, otherwise patchy fog after midnight, upper 60s. Wednesday in the mountains, sunny, highs in the upper 80s. And then for Thursday, patchy fog in the morning, sunny in the afternoon, and highs on Thursday in the upper 80s. It will feel warmer than that in the sun on Thursday afternoon. That's your forecast from the WXI 12 News First Warning Weather Center. I'm meteorologist Dave Aiken.
5: Well, it's a warm day out there. It's a hot day for some people. It's a hot day down in the Piedmont Triad right now. Mainly sunny skies. It's up to 90 degrees down there in the Triad. Up here in the mountains, we got quite a bit of sunshine at the moment. Not completely sunny, but we do have some sunshine. It's 84 degrees. 84 degrees right here in Classic Country, 98. Let's see, a couple of folks earlier wanted to hear one of my songs, and so I'm going to get this one on for you right now here on the drive on this Tuesday afternoon. Thank you so much for asking. And this is a song that's been around for ages and ages. I was listening to a station earlier this week, first of the week, and I heard Hank Williams do a version of this on one of the stations. And anyway, this has been recorded by Conway Twitty. It's been recorded by so many folks. Roy Acuff actually was the first one to record it many moons ago, but it was written in 1945 by Fred Rose and Mel Foree. They wrote this song, and a lot of folks recorded it, and I decided to record it too. So might as well, everybody else did. So everybody seemed to like it. I put it on my album a number of years ago. Thanks for asking for this one right here. Yours truly, and no one will ever know.

0: Oh, there's a classic for you. Yes, sir. Alton and Raybon, the Delmore Brothers. That goes back to 1946. I hope Hillbilly's listening down in Greensboro, North Carolina. He loves that one. So do I, the Delmore Brothers. Used to listen to them on the Grand Ole Opry long time ago. Anyway, that's just one of their hit songs, 1946. Freight Train Boogie here on The Drive at 5.
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BR549 right there, and the Cherokee Boogie. I'm going to have to move it on out of here. Don't forget Cousin Andy. He'll be here early in the morning, just past 5:30, with that good morning, good morning, good morning show. Lots of great classic country for you. Lots of great conversation and a very interesting show. So join him just past 5:30. I should see you at 3 tomorrow afternoon, and then at 5 again for The Drive at 5. Thank you so much for coming by with me. Hope you enjoyed it. I enjoyed it, and I'll see you tomorrow. We'll do it all over again. Let's do this one for the folks. I don't know. I didn't get all the requests on. I know I didn't. I missed some, and I'll send this out to Rhonda anyway. She likes this song right here. From Robert Earl Keane, so I'll send it out to her. And Doris up there in West Virginia, she's listening in this afternoon. Doris, hope you're doing good and enjoying summertime. Here's Robert Earl Keane. I'll see you tomorrow.

0: WBRF Galax, Mount Airy, Winston-Salem, Greensboro. 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
2: Mostly clear skies across the Piedmont and the foothills for our Tuesday overnight. It'll be muggy. Overnight lows around 70. Maybe a little patchy fog in the foothills to start on Wednesday morning. Wednesday afternoon is going to be a hot one. We'll be into the mid-90s on Wednesday afternoon. With the heat index, the humidity, it will feel like it's between 95 and 100, 103 degrees across the Piedmont and the foothills. So limit your time outdoors on Wednesday and really through the bulk of this forecast. Wednesday night, 71 clear. Thursday in the Piedmont and foothills, high temperatures into the mid and upper 90s. It will feel like it's around 100 to 105 on Thursday afternoon. In the mountains for tonight, slight chance of showers early in the evening, otherwise patchy fog after midnight, upper 60s. Wednesday in the mountains, sunny, highs in the upper 80s. And then for Thursday, patchy fog in the morning, sunny in the afternoon, and highs on Thursday in the upper 80s. It will feel warmer than that in the sun on Thursday afternoon. That's your forecast from the WXI 12 News First Warning Weather Center. I'm meteorologist Dave Aiken.
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0: Frisco down into turn number 11. He has it to two car lengths. He has it to one car length. They make their way through turn number 11.
1: Frisco took a shot down to the hairpin, but he couldn't get close enough.
2: Chase Frisco was so close to beating SVG at Sonoma. You'll hear from him in a moment.
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2: For the second year in a row, Chase Brisco was one spot short of beating the road course king Shane Van Gisbergen at Sonoma. He spoke to our very own Heather DeBoe after the race and was pretty disappointed.
4: It looked like you gave it everything you had there. Do you think maybe you used your stuff up too much, or what were you fighting at the end?
5: Nah, I was better. I messed up with three or four to go, getting into one. I just didn't time my downshift drive or something, and about wrecked. And I lost a ton of ground. I was able to obviously run back down. Just if I don't make that mistake, I truthfully probably win the race. Just yeah, that one's going to sting for a while. Just with trying to beat him, it would be just a big accomplishment. So, yeah, proud to have our Columbia Bank Toyota group. And, yeah, that one stings. That's a tough one there.
2: Another driver with a great finish was Kyle Larson, who got his fourth straight top five this season. I talked to him after the race. How physically demanding was that one today?
6: Yeah, it was just a lot of green flag running. So it was hot. But, yeah, a lot of fun. Yeah, fun to get kind of long runs like that where you have to manage your stuff. So, yeah, I thought we had a really good HenderCars.com Chevy, and felt like I learned the kind of sequence that it took to be a little bit better on a long run, and thought our pit strategy there was going to pay off. But those two guys up in front of us, and then Ty, were just better on the long run than me. So, yeah, we'll take another top five, though. It's been a good stretch for us.
2: Both drivers will have their chance to redeem themselves this weekend as NASCAR returns to Chicagoland Speedway. For PRN.

0: Clear skies across the Piedmont and the foothills for our Tuesday overnight. It'll be muggy. Overnight lows around 70. Maybe a little patchy fog in the foothills to start on Wednesday morning. Wednesday afternoon is going to be a hot one. We'll be into the mid-90s on Wednesday afternoon. With the heat index, the humidity, it will feel like it's between 95 and 103 degrees across the Piedmont and the foothills. So limit your time outdoors on Wednesday and really through the bulk of this forecast. Wednesday night, 71 clear. Thursday in the Piedmont and foothills, high temperatures into the mid and upper 90s. It will feel like it's around 100 to 105 on Thursday afternoon. In the mountains for tonight, slight chance of showers early in the evening, otherwise patchy fog after midnight, upper 60s. Wednesday in the mountains, sunny, highs in the upper 80s. And then for Thursday, patchy fog in the morning, sunny in the afternoon, and highs on Thursday in the upper 80s. It will feel warmer than that in the sun on Thursday afternoon. That's your forecast from the WXI 12 News First Warning Weather Center. I'm meteorologist Dave Aiken.
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Oh, and we all wondered if she would. And it kept running through my mind. 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
1: Welcome back to NASCAR Live. 2026 has been a trying year for Alex Bowman. He missed four races earlier this season while dealing with the effects of vertigo, but Sunday was a bright spot in his season. He took down the top seed Tyler Reddick in the opening round of the in-season challenge. Alex now heads to the round of 16, where he'll face off against Austin Cindric at a track where he was the winner the last time the series visited. Alex sat down with our Chris Wilner.
8: Alex, a little bit of nostalgia for you. Your first cup win came there, which, by the way, as we record this on June 30th, it's been exactly 7 years to the day. So are you excited to get back there and relive some nostalgia a little bit?
9: Yeah, for sure. Definitely looking forward to it. It feels like forever since we've been there. I don't really remember anything about driving that place. Like, I don't have a big stack of notes to lean on from the last, you know, a handful of years. I'm curious to see what next gen is going to be like there. Obviously, they tested there, but I feel like that can be so different than racing. So, yeah, cool place. It's going to be super tricky with how rough it is, and haven't been there since we won. So excited to get back there.
8: What do you remember about that race? Driving the 88, you had a battle Kyle at the time, who was in a completely different ride with Chip Ganassi. It was exciting as well, but kind of getting that first career win, what were the emotions? What do you remember from that?
9: Yeah, it was super cool. Anytime you get to go back and forth with Larson like, that was neat. I just remember getting stuck behind a lap car, and like, I had a big lead and I lost my entire lead and pissed the tires off, and Kyle ran us down, and we had run second like 3 weeks in a row, like a little bit ago leading into that. And I just remember, like, we're going to run second again. This is awful. And

0: How do you feel? Like, do you still have to do some things away from the racetrack just to kind of mitigate any lingering side effects? Or is it kind of like things are great until they're not and you notice some different changes as far as, you know, your health and things of what you've had to deal with in the past?
1: Yeah, I feel pretty okay. Just kind of plugging away at life. I think, you know, certainly have little pains here and there with everything that's gone on with my back in the last couple of years. And just got to kind of manage everything the best you can. So I've been feeling pretty good lately. I'm hot at the moment. It is hot in Charlotte. I just went for a run before doing media and I'm hot. Oh. But other than that, I feel pretty good.
0: Heat training in this time of year in Charlotte, I mean, good on you. I'd wait till about 9 o'clock tonight, 8 o'clock tonight, but
1: yeah.
0: I guess you gotta do what you gotta do, right?
1: Yeah, I'm trying to do the right things. So yeah, I think that's the biggest thing is just kind of recovering quick enough to train enough through the week to like keep up with everything. So and I think that's just like as you get older, right, the recovery side of everything takes longer. But yeah, feeling pretty good.
0: And then big picture, how do you guys just look forward to between now and the chase starts? I mean, being in the hole that you guys are, I guess what are goals that you as the 4018 have set for yourselves to kind of look forward to the rest of the season?
1: Yeah, I mean, it would be really nice to get back in victory lane this year. Obviously, you know, we're a long ways off of doing that right now, but anything can happen. I mean, we could show up and dominate Chicago just as easy as anything. So, you know, this sport is so up and down and ebbs and flows, and you can hit on something out of nowhere. It happens all the time to different people. So hopefully we can find that. But really, I think just trying to get back to running how we should and finishing races how we should and kind of getting pointed back in the right direction, which I think Sonoma was a good thing towards. So yeah, I think the chase is way gone. But, you know, trying to do our part to, you know, help Hendrick Motorsports be the best they can be and figure out where we're off. Because I think, you know, we're kind of globally off a little bit of where we want to be and, you know, doing the best we can to get the 48 the best finishes it can.
2: Thank you, Chris. Thank you, Alex. Coming up, we'll get you ready for round two of the in-season challenge.
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0: to return to a place that he considers one of his strongest racetracks.
1: Yeah, I'm looking forward to it. I mean, for me, yeah, I'm definitely excited to... I'll be honest, these 2 weeks I was not super excited about between San Diego and Sonoma. We were having a great there stretch their races, and then the road courses haven't been great for us. So, you know, Chicago, I think, is a place we're all looking forward to. You know, when we went there years ago, I felt like I ran good there as a driver. And I think for us, just as a team and where we're at and where we run well, a track like Chicago with a lot of character and roughness and high wear, I think will be good for us. I hope it is. Also, having a practice there, I think, is good for us. Having a real practice session as a two-car team is a big deal. So there's a lot of things that, you know, we could go and say we're going to perform well.
0: There's another driver on this side of the bracket who is certainly excited to get back to Chicago.
2: Kyle Larson, who did he pass to win here today at Chicagoland? He can say every darn one of them. Here he comes into turn number three, smoothly up off from turn number four.
3: Off turn four for the final time. Checkered flag, ready to fly. Worst to first for Kyle Larson. He claims his 10th career Xfinity Series win. Larson wins the Overton's 300 at Chicagoland Speedway.
0: While Kyle Larson's only checkered flag at Chicago came in the O'Reilly Series, his success in the Cup Series there cannot be questioned. In tracks with more than one start, Chicago is the best for Larson. Young Money carries a 6.2 average finish into Joliet, including back-to-back second-place finishes in 2018 and 19. His opponent this weekend will be William Byron in what is probably the highlight of the round of 16. The final two battles this weekend are Christopher Bell going head-to-head with Chris Buescher and Sonoma winner Shane Van Gisbergen looking to continue his hot streak against 3-seed Ryan Blaney. With those matchups to keep an eye on, one of the most anticipated races of 2026 just got even more interesting, thanks to the in-season challenge.
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0: rookie year last year. Kind of pretty much every race last year, I went into it with a learning mode, I guess you could say, on and not having really any idea of what I was to expect. So just kind of reverting back to that, and I feel like fortunately pretty much the whole field except for a few guys have never been there before, so it's going to be a lot easier to be a rookie, I guess you could say, at that track with a bunch of others. So heading out to Sim here in a little bit to prep with the 9 team and looking over the old races, like you're saying, 2019 and whatnot, and just trying to see what we can learn and see what I can see before I get there, I guess. Obviously, there's nothing like doing it in the car and in real time, but I can watch video and do the sim and get a really good idea now that I've been to a lot of these tracks of what I'm going to feel.
1: We have heard that the character that track has gone to another level with the tunnel bumps in turns 3 and 4. There's a bump in turn 1. Your teammate Justin Allgaier did the tire test back in April. What kind of feedback have you gotten as far as the character of the racetrack this weekend?
0: Yeah, I've heard it's really rough. That's probably the biggest thing Allgaier talked about was how rough it was and how the bumps handled or upset the car and the pavement just being super wore out. We don't really have a super wore out mile and a half racetrack or really any racetrack to that note on the schedule for us. So it's going to be super cool to go to a place like that where you fall off 2 to 3 seconds or maybe even more throughout a run. So I feel like that might help me, or it might fall into my hand a little bit better. I'm a late model guy that used to save tires and we're run at these wore out racetracks, so hopefully that helps me and I already feel like I have some experience at those type of tracks. But just talked about how rough it was and they did the tire test, but they didn't make a whole lot of runs. I think they had a problem in run 2 or 3, it might have been. So they got some laps, enough to feel the racetrack and kind of get an idea, but not enough to be there all day and really figure it out.
1: NASCAR O'Rally Auto Parts Series Racing coming your way Saturday at 5 p.m. Eastern Time right here on the Motor Racing Network. Appreciate the time as always, my friend. All the best in your quest to get win 1 of 2026. Have some fun in Chicagoland this weekend.
0: Yeah, thank you. Thanks for having me, guys.
1: That's Carson Quappel of Junior Motorsports. When we come back, we'll preview the rest of the racing weekend from this weekend's trip to Joliet.
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